0: He accused Volodymyr Zelensky of choosing to prolong the conflict and of ignoring US demands to stop attacking Russian oil refineries. He said the Ukrainian leader could have settled the war with Russia many times.
1: It started due to incompetence. It should have never started. You wouldn't have lost 30% of your country already. You've lost 30% of your country and you've had over a million people killed. Between the two of them, over 2 million people killed. That's a war that should have never started. And I think it's time for Ukraine to get a new president.
0: Mr. Trump was speaking after Mr. Zelensky criticised the US decision to suspend sanctions on Russian diesel exports, calling it a gift to Vladimir Putin. A man who was attacked by a tiger after entering its enclosure in northern England has died. Police said he suffered serious injuries and could not be revived at the Yorkshire Wildlife Park. Here's the BBC's Nick Johnson.
2: Video shared online, which the BBC hasn't yet verified, appear to show a man being attacked by a tiger inside an enclosure at Yorkshire Wildlife Park. The force said the tiger attacked the man, who died at the scene. Witnesses reported hearing gunshots, but police said the tiger was uninjured, remained in the enclosure following the incident, and there had been no wider risk to the public. On its website, Yorkshire Wildlife Park says it's home to two endangered Siberian tigers.
0: In motorsport, Mount Panorama is buzzing ahead of today's Bathurst 1000 Supercars event. 22-year-old rookie Camaro driver Zach Bates secured a maiden pole position ahead of Brody Kostecki in a Mustang in yesterday's top 10 shootout.
3: Typically, I hadn't watched the sessions, but I was like, oh, well, I'm gonna know what it is anyway. So it was a good carrot to chase. You know, there's been so many fast guys. It's, I can't believe it, mate. I'm speechless.
0: Audio courtesy of Fox Sports. The All Blacks have retained Rugby Union's Bledisloe Cup, beating the Wallabies 50-19 at Eden Park. Australia scored first, then threatened to lead again early in the second half before New Zealand scored 26 straight points. It was their 12th straight win against the Wallabies and also extended the All Blacks' unbeaten run at the Auckland Stadium to 54 games since 1994. And Australia is in a strong position heading into the third day of the first cricket test against South Africa in Durban. Matt Renshaw scored 190 and shared a 134-run partnership with Nathan Lyon as the Australians were bowled out for 390. The hosts are 1 for 27.
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8: It has been full on and flat out in here this morning. It's been like a lap around Mount Panorama, your four-day forecast for Gippsland and the Valley. Sorry about all this. Today, Sunday. Hey, the holy grail of Mount Panorama. A mostly sunny day, light winds, a top of 24 degrees. Can you believe that, legends? Tomorrow, cloudy. High chance of showers into the evening, 21. And on Tuesday, 14 degrees. High chance of showers, winds westerly. And on Wednesday, top of 13 degrees. Currently on the number one highway right here at 104.7 Gippsland FM. As I look out the windscreen on my J3 Bedford, it's saying it's 19 degrees. That's incredible, isn't it? But in the meantime, as the music rolls on, for all those legends that turned up to the Churchill Saloon Bar many, many years ago, hey, good morning to Michael and Steph this morning. Guess what? I'm going to Brooks and Dunn next year. I cannot wait for that. But talking about all things Steph and Mick and the boys, Churchill Saloon Bar, when it comes to this song, Hillbilly Deluxe, don't get much bigger.
9: Way up in the backwoods, down in the holler, old boy's feeling like a dog on a collar. keeping that shape real tight.

Brooks and Giles. Wow. Good morning, Marty and Will Canavan this morning. I remember when they saw Brooks and Dunn, I think it was back in 2008 at Melbourne. And I'm sure they won't mind me saying this. I've said this story for many years. Will and Marty Canavan out there in our south, they went to see Brooks and Dunn. And then after the show, they went to some Irish bar. I think it was like Patty O'Ryan's or something at the Crown Casino. And they were sitting in the booths having a few beers and something to eat after the show. And then after the show, well, what happens, if you will, on Marty Canavan is that Ronnie Dunn and Keeks Brooks and his band come in and sit beside you. How cool would that be? You're in there, husband and wife and mates, having a beer at this Irish bar at the Crown Casino, and in come the two biggest superstars in country music from Nashville and sit right beside you. And I'm pretty sure Will, I think, got his boot signed by Ronnie Dunn and Keeks Brooks. Oh, it's just amazing. But I'm very, very lucky. I know the first concert in Melbourne was sold out in a matter of minutes, but the Sunday night as well at Rod Laver Arena is pretty close to sold out as well. And I'm lucky enough to have a very dear friends of mine buy a ticket to Brooks and Dunn 2027. I cannot absolutely wait. 11 past 11, it's Bathurst Sunday morning. Timmy Ryan, Truckman Tim, right across

On the number one highway, it is Gippsland and the Valley's 104.7 Gippsland FM. We got the Taco right in the red at the moment. Brothers Osborne and It Ain't My Fault. Latrobe City Business of Chamber. Wow. You know what, Gippsland FM, we're a volunteer. We're volunteers here at the radio station. There are a lot more people here at this radio station who do a lot more than I. I just come in here every 2 hours. But actually, it's not only 2 hours. It's 2 hours on air when you work it out. It's about half a day of your time. But, you know, people love playing golf. They love going fishing. You might like bookwork. You might like macrame, whatever you might like. If you've got a passion and a desire to do something, you'll follow that passion and desire. But just looking at Latrobe City Business Chamber, Gippsland FM. Now, we took this out last year. The most popular media and photography. Gippsland FM has again been nominated to the final three. For this is, you know, incredible award. The winners will be announced at a gala evening on Friday the 23rd of October, which is a little while ago, in congratulating to the finalists. Being recognised by local community is something worth celebrating, and it is for me personally to play the little small part that Tim plays here on community radio is just an absolute honour. Somebody's gone to the effort of voting for Gippsland FM to be the most popular category, according to Latrobe City Business Chamber, in media and photography. That's incredible. A little community radio station. We have probably, I think, at the last moment, around 80 volunteers here at Gippsland FM. That's just incredible. Most popular media or photography. And we are one of the final three finalists. And as I said, last year, Gippsland FM won this amazing title. And I hope we do again. But congratulations to the other two finalists as well. But this is just something incredible. So a big thank you to forever all those people that maybe that have gone to the trouble to vote for Gippsland FM, according to the Business of Chamber in Latrobe Valley. That is just incredible. So I do thank you very, very much. Sincerely, absolutely. It is 17 past 11. It is Full Throttle on this Bathurst Sunday morning. 17 past 11. This Travis Sinclair, he's on.

Oh, yeah, there's the king. There's no question about that. Undeniably the king of country music under the spell of Highway 1. Oh, it's 24 past 11. We are heading towards 29 years of radio broadcasting this program of February next year, 29 years. And there have been incredible moments. And I remember every moment on radio, every moment, way back to the first time I first started this program in Ann Street in Morwell. And one of the very, very first songs I played was for Bernie and Brian Willerton at Willerton's Transport. That was 28 years ago. Bernie, if you tuned in, and all the boys and girls at Willerton's Transport. And I still remember that. And I was nervous as hell back then because I was just green. I'm still green now. But I still remember those memories and the memories of Mick Siddle when he used to cart paper from the mill for Neil's Transport and Turtle and Jim Cochran out at Patterson's Logging, those early shows. But I've just been informed. I'll put a call out for people if they're listening at Bathurst. Now, I've just found out Chantel Lay. I've been doing this show for nearly 29 years. How old are you, Chantel? Chantel Lay. I've been doing this show for nearly 29 years. How old are you, Chantel?

0: Shantelli from Morwell, who are up at Mount Panorama listening into Truck and Tim. Is that right, Chantelle? Oh, my God. Shane, Mel, Elliot, what beautiful names. Kaylin and Zaley, you five. Wow, what an absolute honour. And that little 22-year-old rookie, Zach, who's in pole position for Bathurst, that's unbelievable. Holy smokes. I'll give you more details about that between now and 12 o'clock. That is just absolutely incredible. Now that is going straight to the pool room, 27 past 11. Good morning, Chantelle. Thank you, Daryl Lay. Unbelievable.
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And we will be the most happiest person to promote your business locally here on Gippsland FM. We certainly are. Righto. Shane Lay up there in Bathurst. Daryl, thank you. Good morning, Marilla. This has been incredible. I just sort of put the call out there. And Shane and his wife and kids are up there at Mount Panorama as we speak, listening to the program. That's just unbelievable. Look out, 27, Brooks and Dunn coming.

Yeah, hold on to your hats, legends. 2027, Brooks and Dunn, Melbourne. Unbelievable. All part of the Neon Moon Tour. Is that right? Is Cal Coleman up there in Bathurst as well? You guys are just something else. Oh, gee whiz. I feel like I've had my Bathurst race already. But we got Lee Kennigan coming up with the boys from Bathurst real soon. Shane Lowe up there in Bathurst. That's unbelievable. Honestly, I've been hypo all morning. I think it's just after the week I've had. Last Sunday, I left Slim at home and he's put this hole in the garage wall the size of a tennis ball. I don't know why he's decided. Why would you pick on an innocent plaster wall? And then he's attacked this tennis ball and it's got no fur on the tennis ball anymore. He's probably saying to me, he's probably saying to his dad, the truck with Tim family is not as important as what I am. I think that's what I was saying. And then I thought I'd clean the house and vacuum before Bathurst. And for those people who are on social media, sorry, I can't stop laughing. For those people who are on social media, thank you so much for all your advice. He just wants to attack the Dyson vacuum cleaner. I don't know. I've never seen anything like this. And I videoed it the other night when I was vacuuming my lounge room and the Dyson vacuum cleaner wasn't even going. I was just pushing it around the lounge room floor and he just goes absolutely ballistic. I've got to lock him in the garage to be able to vacuum my floor at home. It's just unbelievable. Talking about all things V8s and supercars and Bathurst, Chris Mayer and all the Stewart boys, I know you're all petrol heads, and Bitter Lee Kernighan with a beautiful noise, nothing than a bit of a V8 thunder down Conrod Strait at 292 kilometres.

0: On the number one highway, it is full on and flat out on this Bathurst Sunday morning, 17 away from 12. Good morning, Jane. We've got some Slim Dusty Mechanised Swaggy coming up for you real soon. But in the meantime, as we are driving down highway number one, this is Alan Jackson. It's an absolute all-time classic here on Truck with Tim. This is Drive. Holy hatbox, what an incredible morning. You are unbelievable, legends.
1: Painted red, the stripe was white. It was 18 feet from the bow to the stern light. Second hand from a dealer in Atlanta. I rode up with Daddy when he went there to get her.

0: bit of Alan Jackson. Just an old.
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0: Oh,
1: electric choke.
0: We're having too much fun in here this morning. That's what radio's all about, having fun. It's just been unbelievable in here this morning. With all you out there in Mount Panorama that's tuned in to Trucking with Tim, as I sit here in my J3 Bedford facing westbound on Highway Number 1, oh my goodness, and I'm just looking through with Slim. I wonder what damage he's doing right as we speak. He's probably digging another hole in the plasterboards. And I put a post on my page during the week. Any advice would be greatly appreciated. Thought I'd clean up before Bathurst for Sunday. And my little man says, not under my watch, Dad. And he's just trying to eat the Dyson, the vacuum cleaner. Rodney Rowe, simple, Tim, just put him outside. Tracy Jewell, and I would have a water spray bottle in the other hand. If you want him to stop, harmless but effective. Well done, Tracy. I never thought of that. Tamika Clamlou Bramley. Nala does the same when I sweep the floor. Hates the broom and vacuum cleaner. Carola Atkin. He thinks you're playing a game with him, Tim. Slim thinks he can catch the noisy thing. Don't move it left and right. Every time he backs away, please praise him. Well, Carola, I can't thank him because he doesn't back away. Serena Jordan. Yell at the vacuum cleaner, Tim, like he's doing something wrong. Serena, thank you. Carly Moreland from up there in Sale. He knows a good product when he sees it. Stephen Dale McBride trying to say, no, I'm not into sitting. And Glenn Dazza. Round there, Glengarry, he's a terrier, mate. He thinks he's protecting you. Oh, okay. So he's a terrier, mate. He thinks he's protecting you from the vacuum cleaner. Sit down and make sure he's calm. Reward him with a tiny bit of chicken or a treat. Then turn the vacuum cleaner on and tell him to leave it. And for reward, let him sit down and calm down. Dazza, thank you, Lee McDermott. He wants to have a go. Joanne McLaren writes, it's a game, Tim. Put him out while you're vacuuming. Well, yeah, I do. I put him in the garage, but he wants to come back into the house. Chelsea Clark, it must be a Jack Russell thing. See there, she's vacuuming the house, and her little Jack Russell's going crazy. Clark, yeah, I like your message there, Clark. Laura Savage, Holly Wheeler, terriers are going to terrorise. Thank you, Holly Wheeler. Michelle Caulfield, not many dogs like vacuum cleaners as well. Shelley Goldsborough, watch your dogs behaving badly, Tim. Oh, yeah, the show, Dogs Behaving Badly. Sue Wilson, how Slim and Dusty do the same thing. Oh, my goodness me. But I can't thank you all enough for your advice, because really in life there's just me. There's just me and Slim. There's just two bachelors in one house, and if he doesn't like the vacuum cleaner, well, that's his fault. Anyway, legends, let's put the pedal to the metal at 10 to a 12. Miss Lee Kernaghan, the boys from Bathurst.

Oh, yeah! As we celebrate Bathurst 1000, up and away as we speak, I've got to go and have a quick look at it before 12 o'clock. For Shane, Mel, Elliot, Kaylin and Zaley Lay this morning, who are up there at Mount Panorama. That's incredible, Chantel. Good morning to Daryl Eastlake. Good on you, Eastlake, and Marilla, and Chris, and all the Lay family. It just they love Geelong, they love the Cats, and they love Ford. Well, there's no Fords. Well, I suppose there is a Ford running up there, in some of those American ponies. But you're just incredible. Seriously, Cal Coleman's up there at Bathurst as we speak. And when I look back, and I can say this with confidence that I know that 37 years ago, I walked around Mount Panorama. When you're 20, you think you're pretty invincible. So what you do is you have a sausage and bread Saturday night at Mount Panorama, grab a six-pack of VB Stubbies, and you walk around the 6.2 kilometres of whatever it is. I think it's 6.29 kilometres. And you walk around the racetrack at 9 o'clock on a Saturday night. That's just what you do. And it was pretty amazing that Peter Bolton, Wolf, who sadly I don't have with us anymore, but Wolf and I walked, and Barry Brimsmead, we walked around Mount Panorama 9 o'clock on a Saturday morning, and this was when the Nissans were running, actually, Godzilla back in those days. And the amount of work that's going on at 10 o'clock on a Saturday night at Pitt Strait is just quite amazing. The panel beaters, I think back then, and I still think it's TAFE at Bathurst, the apprentices, they get to work on the cars as well, on some of the modifications that they do to the panel work. But it was a hype of in industry there. Just, you know, when you think Saturday night, you're getting ready to go to bed. Well, their technicians and engineers, they're getting their cars ready for the Sunday morning. Well, they're up and away as we speak. But it's just been pretty incredible. There's no question about that. Oh, my goodness. Let's finish with a big one. This is Big and Rich, legends. 5 to 12.

0: that just about brings us to the end of the program this morning. We have been running on high octane. This morning we've been running on premium petrol. This has just been unbelievable this morning, you legends out there, from wherever you've listened to the program, in all sorts of parts of Australia and the planet and Bathurst. It has just been incredible, and I cannot thank you enough. The amount of happiness that I receive out of you listening to this program is unmeasurable. You cannot get a tape measure or a weighbridge to measure this happiness that I feel. I just hope my house is still in one piece when I get home this afternoon. I'm not sure what Slim may or may have not done. But honestly, big love to everyone. I cannot express that enough, honestly. Oh, incredible. I'm going to get in my car and get home and watch this wonderful race until we speak again in 7 days' time. Big love. Keep painting your sky. Dream, believe, achieve. It's the wheels of trucks that carry this country. The Gippsland truck, it really does carry Gippsland. It's Tim Ryan saying thank you and bye for now.
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2: Hello, I'm David Cameron. Servicemen and women and their families are marking 25 years since Australia joined military operations in Afghanistan. Commemorative services around the nation have honoured the 35,000 personnel deployed between 2001 and 2021. Speaking at the Australian War Memorial in Canberra this morning, Prime Minister Anthony Albanese thanked those who formed part of our national story.
3: It is now a quarter of a century since the beginning of Operation Slipper, the dawn of the Australian mission in Afghanistan. It was not yet directly our fight. Yet Australia did what is so resolutely in our nature. We went to support our friend and ally. We went because we saw what was at stake.
2: The Families of Veterans Guild says today is an opportunity to share experiences of serving in Afghanistan. Guild CEO Renee Wilson is the spouse of an ADF veteran who was severely wounded.
4: We don't talk enough about what happened in Afghanistan. We don't talk enough about the impacts and the impacts that people are living with today. This isn't a historical war. This is very much within that contemporary period.
2: And support for serving and former ADF personnel and their families is available at Open Arms on 1800 011 046. Victoria's opposition coalition has promised to establish 10 new technical colleges to address skill shortages in the state. Under the plan, vocational education and training for 5,000 secondary students would support trades, hospitality and healthcare. Meantime, Victorian Labor is promising regional communities would get a bigger slice of mining royalties if re-elected next month. The government says it would set up a funding pool generated from coal and gold mining, as well as critical rare earth minerals. Labor says the royalties would be invested in regional schools, hospitals and roads. The Saudi Civil Aviation Authority says at least 12 people have been killed in a suspected Houthi missile attack on the international airport in Riyadh. 300 others were wounded. The BBC's Jonathan Fruin reports.
5: Operations have been halted at the main international airport in the Saudi capital Riyadh, and a number of international airlines have cancelled flights to and from the city. A witness who said they had been in the domestic terminal told the French news agency that they had seen an airport gate hit, adding that everyone was running. Later on Saturday, a spokesman for the Saudi-led coalition fighting the Houthis in Yemen said there was a subsequent incident at Dammam's international airport. Following the attack on Riyadh, President Trump said he was assessing whether the US should join Saudi strikes against the Iran-backed Houthis. These latest attacks come during a marked escalation in fighting between Yemen's Saudi-backed government forces and the Houthis, who control most of the country's northwest.
2: A British man has died after he was attacked by a tiger at a Yorkshire wildlife park in the north of England. Police were called to the zoo after reports the man had entered the tiger's enclosure. They say there is no further risk to the public. In sport, South Melbourne has become the first non-A-League club to win Soccer's Australia Cup. defeating Melbourne Victory 4-3 on penalties in the final. And in English Premier League football, Brighton have defeated Sunderland 2-0, a 5-1 victory for Chelsea over Bournemouth. And Australia's Oscar Piastri starts at 7th on the grid for tonight's Singapore Formula One Grand Prix after crashing out on the final lap of the sprint race.
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9: Yes, good afternoon. It's currently 20.4 degrees on our way to a maximum of 24 here in the valley today with a mostly sunny afternoon and light winds. Tomorrow we've got a minimum of 11, a maximum of 20, with showers of potentially up to 15 millimetres. Then on Tuesday, we've got a minimum of 4, maximum of 14, with showers, but only about 3 millimetres. And on Wednesday, we've got a minimum of 3, maximum of 15, with cloudy day. Then on Thursday, we've got a minimum of 3, maximum of 17, shows are improving a bit by then, mostly sunny day.

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Yes, good afternoon and welcome to this edition of Country Vinyl. My name is Phil Dick and I've put together another edition of the show where the great country songs of the 1950s, 60s and 70s are featured. Including today's tracks are Lacey J. Dalton with the 16th Avenue, that was a song about the music row in Nashville, Jack Reno who was hitching a ride, and that's while Ann Murray was on the paths to victory. And driving today's country vinyl over Roger Miller with Walking in the Sunshine. The naming track of an album released in 1967, and the single reached number 7 on Billboard's Hot Country Singles, Roger Miller with Walking in the Sunshine.

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1: What do you want with it, Rump?
0: I'm trying to get that dad-blame radio fixed.
1: Well, if you get it fixed, you more than probably can't get any country music.
0: I don't know, Abner. There's still a few of us left.
1: Yeah, I know, but...
0: Hush, Abner. I believe it's working. Wait just a minute. Hi, doggies, it is. And it's country music, too.

0: I, doggies, I wished everybody felt that way about it. About what? About country music. Well, that's the way I feel about it. I know you do, Edmund. What I say I wished everybody did. I, doggie, hush, Edmund, there's somebody at the door. Well, let him in. Yes, come in. Yeah, come in. Howdy, friends. I, doggies, horse, what do you think of country music? By Ned, I believe it's here to stay.
1: Recorded by Pearl and Husky, using the pseudonym Simon Crumb for Capitol in 1958. Good old country music peaked to 2 on the country chart. Well, that takes us to Bobby Bear on today's country vinyl with his version of Bobby McGee. That was a song that was written by Chris Christopherson and first recorded by Roger Miller in 1969, has become a country standard. Most of the recorders include Kenny Rogers, Janis Joplin, and Bobby Bear put down his cover in 1971 for Mercury. Me and Bobby McGee with Bobby Bear.

The Outreach Quartet with I Know My Savior Is Here. That's a country gospel song from a group that was first formed in 1943 and continues with different personnel today. Major J. Dalton recorded 16th Avenue in 1982 at the Columbia Studios in Nashville. It was produced by Billy Sherrill for the Columbia label. And the lyrics of the song were a reference to music growing in Nashville. Peaking number 7 on the country chart. Lacey J. Dalton and 16th Avenue.

Patsy Cline with Yes on Country Vinyl with Yes, I Understand. That's a song she recorded for Four Star Records during the late 1950s. It was released in 1965 as a track included on a compilation album, and that was on the Vacation label. My name is Phil Dick, and I hope you're enjoying the show I'm bringing to you today. The time is 27 minutes past 12 o'clock, and Dixie Road was included on a compilation album of greatest hits recorded by Lee Greenwood for MCA in 1985. When it released a single from that album, Dixie Road spent a total of 14 weeks on the charts, atop both Billboard's Hot Country Singles and the Canadian charts. A

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Farron Young with his first number one hit on Billboard's country chart, Live Fast, Love Hard and Die Young. It was recorded in 1955 and it spent 3 weeks at number one. It was later covered by both Eddie Cochran and Conway Twitty. Bestseller on the sheet music charts in both the United States and Britain during 1960 was Heartaches by the Number. But Ray Price had already had a major hit with the track in 1959. On Billboard's country chart, with the song spending 40 weeks on the chart while peaking at number two, Ray Price on country vinyl with his Heartaches by the Number.

Connie Smith with Because I Love You, That's Why. That was a track from the song We Fell in Love To album she recorded for Columbia during 1976 at their Nashville studio. The backing musicians included on that album were Grady Martin on guitar and Pig Robbins was playing the piano. Before I Met You was another classic country song with origins dating back to the early 1950s. This one goes back to 1953 and was first recorded by Jay Lewis. Other artists who recorded the song included Porter Wagoner, Hank Locklin, and this cover of Before I Met You by Big Bill Anderson. Big Bill Anderson with Before I Met You.

Eddie Raven and You're Too Much For Me. That song was included on the Desperate Dreams album released on Elektra in 1981. The album reached number 26 on Billboard's Country Albums chart. Giddy Up Go was written and first recorded in 1965 by Rod Savine. It's become another country classic. It's been recorded by many artists, including Dave Dudley, Del Reeves, and this version I'm about to play now by Phil and Husky. Phil and Husky with Giddy Up Go.

The highways that wind and wander over mountains and valleys, deserts and plains. I guess I drove about all of them, because for the past 25 years now, the cab of a truck has been my home. It would be kind of hard for me to settle down and not to be on the go. Why, I remember the first truck I drove. I was so proud I could hardly wait to get home. My little boy was so excited, like when he saw his first snow. And he wasn't quite old enough to say too many words, so he just kept hollering, "Giddy up, go, Daddy, giddy up, go." So that's why I named the old truck Giddy Up, Go. Things wasn't too bad. Of course, I was gone a lot. After about 6 years, I got home one day and found my wife and little boy gone. I couldn't find out what happened. Nobody seemed to know. So from that day on, it's been me and Giddy Up Go. I made a lot of friends at all the truck stops, and some of them would kid me about my little sign. Of course, they knew where I got the name, because I told about all of them that I named it after a little boy of mine. And now his first words was about the truck. He always said, "Giddy Up Go." Today I was barreling down old 66 when up beside me pulled a brand new diesel rig, both stacks blowing black as coal. And as he pulled around and back in front of me, a big lump came in my throat and my eyes watered like I had a cold. A little sign on the back of the truck that read, "Giddy Up Go." Well, I pushed old Giddy Up and stayed right on him until the next truck stop where he pulled up. I waited till he went in, and I offered to buy him a cup. Well, he got to talking, and I said, "How did you come by the name on your truck, Giddy Up Go?" Well, he said, "I got it from my pop. Dad used to drive a truck. That's what Mom talked about a lot. You see, I lost my mom when I was just 16, and I lost all track of my pop. Mom said he got the name for me." I shook his hand and told him that I had something I wanted him to see. I took him out to the old truck and brushed off some of the dirt so the name would show. And his eyes got big and bright as he read and brushed off some of the dirt so the name would show. And his eyes got big and bright as he read, "Giddy Up Go." Oh, we had a lot of things to talk about, and buddy, I felt like a king. Now we've just pulled back out on old 66, and he handled that rig better than any gear jammer that I ever seen. Well, now the lines on the highway have got a much brighter glow as we go roaring down the road, and me staring at a little sign that reads, "Giddy Up, Go."

With the weather warming up, snakes become more active all across the state. The best protection against snake bite is keeping your distance. Bites usually occur when people try to kill or capture them. Always, but especially during the warmer weather, keep your yard clear of clutter. 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And do not try to harm or capture a snake. 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And, in case of a bite, call 000 immediately. With 27 varieties in Victoria, and becoming more active during the warmer months, keep in mind that capturing, harming or killing snakes is illegal under the Wildlife Act, and that fines are substantial. For potential snake bite information, visit www.stjohnbic.com.au/news/snakebite first aid tips.

And this is today's show, forward to 1984, when Terry Gibbs recorded Reckless Lovin' to include on her The Lady album. And she was born in Georgia and a background in music centered around local church music and gospel singing. That was in the American South. And she's not related to Australia's Gibb brothers. Hitchin' a Ride was a major hit on the popular charts in 1969, Brinley's Band and Vanity Fair. Was covered by country artist Jack Reno in 1971 and peaked at number 12 on the country chart. Jack Reno with Hitchin' a Ride.

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0: One of the many songs written by Jerry Goffin and Carole King, I Can't Stay Mad at You became a top 10 hit for Skeeter Davis in 1963. It was recorded at RCA's Nashville studio for the RCA Victor label, and Anita Kurz did the backing. Pete Drake was playing steel guitar. The song peaked at 7 on the country chart.
1: Pretty lovely.

0: It's Four in the Morning was the title track of an album recorded by Farron Young in 1971 for Mercury. The song sold 750,000 copies in North America, a top Billboard country chart, and it sold a further 500,000 in the United Kingdom. And Four in the Morning was certified gold in 1973. Produced by Owen Bradley when it was recorded in 1963 by Warner Mac for Decca, The Bridge by Strat was the artist's only number one hit on the Billboard Country Chart. Spent 22 weeks on that chart. Warner Mac and The Bridge Washed Out.
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Freddie Fender on Gippsland FM 104.7 with Donna. First recorded in 1976, included on his If You're Ever in Texas album for the Dot label. The Sugar Sweets did the backing vocals. The eldest son of country music legend Ernest Tubb, Justin Tubb, has success both as a singer and a songwriter, with one of his hit singles on the country chart being Take a Letter, Miss Gray. First recorded in 1963, reached number 6. Justin Tubb and Take a Letter, Miss Gray.

0: trouble.
1: And Murray with Positive Victory. That was a song from the debut album, which was titled What About Me, and recorded in 1968 at the Bay Studios in Canada. Glenn Campbell was working as a studio musician in 1967 when he first heard Gentle On My Mind, and was given the opportunity to record the song himself for the demo for Capitol. The suits were impressed and invited him to put it down with the backing of the Wrecking Crew, released in 1968. He won the Grammy for Best Country Recording by a Male Artist at the 10th Annual Awards. Gentle on Campbell and Gentle on My Mind.

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When I only have a minute and it'd take a thousand hours, some new words too.

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0: The reverse side of Don Williams' Tulsa Time was When I'm With You. It was released a 45 RPM vinyl single on the ABC label in 1978, and the record became a number one on both Billboard's country chart and in Canada. I hope you're enjoying sharing today's songs with me, Phil Rick, here on Country Vinyl. Another program I produce every week is Hits from the Past. It goes to air every 2 hours, every Tuesday from 2 o'clock. It features the popular hit songs of the 1950s, 60s and 70s. San Antonio Rose is a country standard that's been recorded many times, first recorded by Bob Wills, with Mo Bandy covering it for the GSP label in 1982. That was for his Salute to American Cowboy album. It was used as the opening theme for since 1940, which around about 40-something, 50 years. Bob Wills, Mo Bandy and the San Antonio Rose.
1: One, two, three, four, one, two.

Written and recorded by Kitty Wells in 1953, that wasn't released until 1955. Whose Shoulder You Cry On was only one of a string of hits that led to her becoming the sixth most successful female artist in the history of Billboard's country music charts. 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But next up, we have Johnny Paycheck telling everyone that she's mine.

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That was Sarah Young with Alone With You. The song he co-wrote with Roy Drusky and recorded for Capitol in 1958. It spent 29 weeks on the country chart. Topped that chart and was rated the number 10 country single in 1958 by Billboard. When You Say Love was the naming track on album recorded by Bob Blooms at Epic Records in 1972. Reached number 6 on the country chart and was also recorded by Sonny and Cher and Lynn Anderson that same year. Sonny and Cher's version peaked at 2 while becoming their last top 40 hit. On today's show, Bob Bloom with his When You See Love.

Written and first recorded by Merle Travis. Kentucky Means Paradise was included by Barbara Mandel on her On Stage album in 1977. George Hamill IV recorded Why Don't They Understand for release of 70's final single on the ABC Paramount label in 1957. Reached number 10 in the United States and 18 in Canada. George Hamill IV asking on today's country vinyl, Why Don't They Understand?

Silver Wings, a song written by Merle Haggard that I personally remember best as standards of Australia's Hawking Brothers Country 5, included on many live lists. The cover we heard on today's show was recorded by Freddie Fender. It takes us to another well-known standard, that's Johnny Russell with his cover of Hank Williams' Jambalaya.

Love Hurts was recorded as a duet by Graham Parsons and Emmylou Harris, and Parsons were included on the Grievous Angel album released on Reprise in 1974. Written by Bill Anderson, I Don't Love You Anymore became a hit for Claude Levin in 1964. It was released as a single from his Less and Less album. It reached number 4 on the country chart and was later covered by Kitty Wells, Connie Smith, George Jones and others. Claude Levin and I Don't Love You Anymore.

And that takes this edition of Country Vinyl to a close. I do hope you enjoyed today's show. Don't go away. Ricky Sinclair's right next door waiting to get started with his music mix to take us through the afternoon with some great music. Till next week, in the words of the great Hank Williams, the good Lord's when the creeps don't rise, we'll meet up again. Bye for now.

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Hello, good afternoon, and welcome to Ricky's Music Mix on this Sunday afternoon. Ricky Sinclair here with you for the next 2 hours. My thanks to Phil Dick for a fantastic country vinyl. And you can catch Phil tomorrow afternoon as well with Phil's Hits of the Past on Gippsland FM every Monday. He does a great job as well. Okay, we've got some great stuff to get through for the next 2 hours, so sit back, relax, enjoy. Or you can even get up and boogie. I don't care. 513-484-8444 is the number. That's 513-484-8444. Here's the Bengals and Manic Monday.

The Bengals, Manic Monday. Oh, great stuff. Oops, I don't want that song. I don't want that one right now. Because I want to play a request for my good friend Carly Swan. Good morning. Good afternoon, Carly. Oh, I'm in a Tuesday mood. Okay, here's one for you, buddy.

Hilary Duff. And So Yesterday from her CD called Most Wanted. And before that, you heard from Guy Sebastian and Before I Go. And great stuff there. Okay. Here's one for you, Michelle.

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Steps 5, 6, 7, 8. Oh, the memories of that song when I was at school, reading that dance at lunchtime. great stuff. Okay, good afternoon to you, Joan. Here's Mental as Anything for you.

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Ricky's music mix right up until 4 p.m. this afternoon. Hope you're enjoying what I'm playing on this Bathurst Sunday. Here's a little bit of country for you.

Dolly Parton, 9 to 5, Gibbs FM 104.7, your community connection. And before that, you heard from Benny King, Stand By Me, Why Not? And the number here is 51348444 if you like us on between now and 4 o'clock. That's 51348444. I might just slow you down the pace just a little bit right now. And I won't put you like too much, but I want to play this one. This is just a slow down pace. This is David Campbell and The Way You Look Tonight.

Taylor Swift, otherwise known as T-Swizzle, plus radio announcers, and Shake It Off. I guess I found 4.7 your community connection. Before that, you heard from David Campbell and The Way You Look Tonight. I'm going to be a little bit cheeky here.

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John Farnham and Alison Durbin and The Baby Without You. Kicked off the last the second hour for you, and welcome back to the show if you've been here since 2 o'clock. A good afternoon to you if you just tuned in. You're more than welcome to the second and last hour of the show. Okay, let's keep moving along here with some more great music. We might let's have a look and see what are we going to play. I have no idea. I just go with the flow. So hopefully you are enjoying what I'm playing for you on this Sunday afternoon, a Bathurst weekend. Actually, we might play a bit of ABBA and Fernando.

The Rembrandts, and I'll Be There For You, the theme from Friends. I'm going to say 104.7, your community connection. Who remembers Friends? I do. It's on TV at the moment, isn't it? Okay.

Brian Hyland and Itsy Bitsy Teeny Weeny Yellow Spotted Dot Bikini. Okay, who says I can't pronounce big words on the radio? I can. Okay, here's Pink and Who Knew? Quite appropriate, isn't it?

Guy Sebastian, a choir from his choir single. I guess I found 104.7 New York Community Collection. Guy Sebastian is coming our way next month. We're going to be at the JPAC in Traralgon. There's also going to be in Warragul doing two shows as well. And unfortunately, the one in JPAC and one of the ones at Warragul are completely sold out. But you can go on the wait list and maybe you might be lucky to get a ticket. Anyway, here's Susie Quattro and Devil Gate Drive.

0: Ah, Suzy Quattro and Devil Gate Drive. Whoopsie daisies. Yeah, a great song there. Gotta have a word from our sponsors and then I'll come back with some more great music. Don't go anywhere. Don't touch that dial.
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1: once. Yeah, but not with us. Come on.
0: All right, let's try it. I told a witch doctor I was in love with you. I told a witch doctor I was in love with you.

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And before that, you heard from Alvin and the Chipmunks and Witch Doctor. Who says I don't play kids' songs on the radio? Okay, let's keep moving on here with more great music. I was going to play something on now. I've lost what I was going to play anyway. Here's Wendy Stapleton and Heart of Stone.

0: 50 minutes past the hour of 3 o'clock, Crickets FM, 104.7, Peters and Lee, and welcome home. Sorry, caught me singing at the end, didn't you? Okay, here's Ed Sheeran.
1: When your legs don't work like they used to before, and I can't sweep you off of your feet,

Colin Hewitt and Dreaming My Dreams With You. Well, that about wraps it up for me today, folks. Thank you so much for your company. Thank you so much for your phone calls. I'll catch you again on Tuesday between the hours of 9 and 11 for the Country Crew. Until then, have a great week. Take care of yourselves. Look after each other. Remember, I will always love you. And if you see somebody with a smile, give them one of yours. See you Tuesday.

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1: If you would like to try a new sport which is suitable for all ages, come along to the Terrelgan Croquet Courts. 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Cost is $5. For more information, phone 0447 276 783. That number again, 0447 276 783 for Terrelgan Croquet.
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Hello again, I'm Mark O'Neill, and this is Raised on Rock. 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Okay, well, I'd like to welcome to the Raised on Rock family, Tasman FM. And I've got a request from a local of Tasman FM coming up in just a while. Well, we'll kick things off with a Crosby, Stills, Nash & Young tune from the Deja Vu album, 1970, and Carry On, here on Raised on Rock.

I'll carry on how much I love Crosby, Stills, Nash & Young. Now bang the gong for the Isle of Everywhere. We are riding on the crest of a wave into more Raised on Rock with Mark O'Neill.

You're listening to Raised on Rock. Rory Gallagher from the 1971 album Deuce and Crest of a Wave. Before that, from the Canterbury Scene, Gong, the album You, the year 1974, The Isle of Everywhere. Top of the set, Carry On by Crosby, Stills, Nash & Young from Deja Vu, 1970. In 1967, The Who had an album out in the UK. It was called A Quick One. In the US, Happy Jack, although all the tracks weren't the same. And we're going to hear A Quick One right here on Raised on Rock.

And that is a band called Cactus from 1971, their Restrictions album, and Guiltless Glider. Now, everyone thought they were going to become the American equivalent of Led Zeppelin, and they fell about 200 million record sales short, but they were a fine band. Tim Bogert, Carmine Appice, Jim McCarty, and Rusty Day. Unfortunately, it only made 155. That was their third album. And their first album sold the best, and then it was a steady decline after that. But still a fine band, Cactus. Before that, from 1973, an album with one hell of a title, You Broke My Heart, So I Broke Your Jaw, by Spooky Tooth and Mariah. Top of the set, A Quick One by The Who, the title track, 67. Okay, now we're going to go to 1976, the Red Tape album by the Atlanta Rhythm Section. No So Into You or Spooky or any of their big hits, but this one did get a bit of FM play on the rock stations in the U.S. back then. It's called Another Man's Woman, right here on Raised on Rock.

You don't have to be another man's woman to love Raised on Rock. We all belong on this starship, always ready for another dose of rock and roll with Mark O'Neill.

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0: And for my longtime friend Peter Valenzon in Connecticut, that was A Dose of Rock and Roll by Ringo from Roto Gravier, 1976. Now, he was flying high for a couple of years with a bunch of hits, changed labels, which this was the first single on the new label. It only made 26. It's a hell of a song. And a fine album that featured Peter Frampton on guitar, A Dose of Rock and Roll. And anyway, Peter said to me on a Facebook post, well, he replied to one of my posts, and because I showed the 45 of the song, when are you playing it on one of your 55,000 shows? Well, there you go, Peter. Before that, from Stephen in, is it Nubalina? there goes a voice in Tasmania. A listener of Tasman FM, he requested Starship by MC5 from the Kick Out the Jams album, 1969. And he sent his request to raisedonrock@gmail.com. When I told him I'll play it, he's lived in numerous places in Australia. Every station he's ever requested on, nobody knew the song, but I did. And at the top of the set, Another Man's Woman, Atlanta Rhythm Section, Red Tape, 1976. Now, this is amazing stuff. In 1983, Asia, the band, did a concert in Asia that was telecasted by MTV. And you'll hear the intro where Mark Goodman speaks Japanese and introducing it. Now, back in the day, it was released on VHS, which I had. In 2022, it's finally come out on CD. So, Asia, in Asia, here on Raised on Rock.
1: 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Yokoso Budokan! 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America no ongaku television desu. Takusan no America no nakama ga ima kono konsatu o mite imasu. Rock no yoi ii desu ka? Rock no yoi ii desu ka? Rock shioka! Let's rock! Asia!

We always have time again for more Asia. So the heat goes on and then here comes the feeling of total rock evasion. Get it? On Raised on Rock with Mark O'Neill.

0: And there you have it, Asia in Asia, 1983, telecasted by MTV. Now, I have a question for Sassy. Was Mark Goodman one of your countless old school girl crushes? Well, we'll find out shortly, hopefully. We heard Here Comes a Feeling, The Heat Is On, and Time Again. Now, John Wetton was temporarily kicked out of the band, and Carl Palmer, the drummer of Asia, asked his Emerson, Lake & Palmer bandmate, Greg Lake, to fill in. And he did incredibly well. Sounded very John Wetton-ish, actually. And, well, that was a big, huge thing that happened then on MTV. Okay, now, here is something. I don't know why I've never done this before. We're going to hear two songs from The Year of the Lord and The Decade of Sassy, 1988. They go together perfectly, but listen closely and then email me immediately your findings, raisedonrock@gmail.com, raisedonrock@gmail.com. The first song is a live version, and then we'll hear a studio version from a different artist, but you should pick this up right here on Raised on Rock.
1: This may seem like a devilish ploy, but it's one way to bring the proceedings to an end.

I've got a few things to say, which I decided to mention right now. First of all, we've been in town for about 3 days. I've never in my life spent a more enjoyable 3 days than I have in Oslo. It's absolutely fantastic. You people have been so nice. I've been drunk from 9 o'clock in the morning till 9 o'clock in the morning because you've all been buying me drinks. You're sensational. And thank you to all of those of you who traveled such a long way. And I know you've come a long way from this, from Trondheim and everywhere. I can't hear you.

It's steamy around here when we play Smoke on the Water, the way it did get steamy at Sassy's house whenever Mark Goodman was on TV. Yes, of course he was another old school girl crush. You know me so well. He lit up the airwaves like Fire in the Sky and Ozzy. Well, and Deep Purple, all here on Raised on Rock with Mark O'Neill.

You're listening to Raised on Rock. We started with Smoke on the Water from the double live album Nobody's Perfect, 1988. And from Ozzy, No Rest for the Wicked, his last album of the 80s, and Fire in the Sky. It's just one thing I'm wondering, while Ozzy's castles were burning, was Funky Claude running in and out of them? Okay. Well, let us now go to Sassy's new favorite band, Fraternity, starring Bon Scott. This was a third album they did, but remained unreleased until 2021. We'll try to fit in three tracks right here on Raised on Rock.

I don't need a second chance to say I dig Fraternity. They are like a tiger roaring into Sassy's life. I'm stoked we're going down into more on Raised on Rock with Mark O'Neill.

And that's all she wrote. Oh, we're overtime already. Three tracks by Fraternity featuring Bon Scott, the Second Chance album, Going Down, Tiger, and Second Chance. And until we meet again, this is Mark O'Neill for Raised on Rock, and on behalf of Sassy, saying, may God be with you and keep on rockin'.

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Nick Lott of Dolly Parton, one of these hit songs, did 9 to 5, Pure and Simple, and this is a hit song, I Will Always Love You.

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Our last Dolly Parton song is Coat of Many Colours, Last Thing on My Mind. Here you come again, island in the stream. Our next Gippsland Groupers is Friday the 16th. October at Warrigal Downtown, a dinner from 5, dance from 7 to 9:30. 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Bye from Diane.

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This week, we opened with a new one from Mornington Peninsula Blues Soul Outfit, CJ Comerford and the Supertones, and it's called Feel the Bite. This is a single release and follows on from their last album, a live set called Live at Kew Courthouse. What I love about this band is that they not only have a passion for the 70s soul and blues sounds they create, they also write darn good songs. Hi and welcome, and thanks for joining me on the heart journey that is Blues Roots and Boots. Also this week we hear from 8-Ball Aiken, Max McNown, Hayley Jensen, Piper Butcher, Darren Jack, Jenny Grouse, Claire Perrott, Lewis Love and James Keith. Piper Butcher from the Hunter Valley area of New South Wales has made a number of appearances on this program over the past 6 years. Her ability to write and articulate her messages is exceptional for one still young. I'm not sure of her age, but I think it's around 22, as I've been playing her music since she was 16, which is about 5 or 6 years ago now. She impressed then, and she's only grown more impressive since, being likened to artists like Kacey Musgrave and Sheryl Crow. This is the latest from Piper Butcher, so let's check out Never Know You Again.

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That was the latest from Jack Billman, whose home is in the southern cooler climate area between the South Coast and Snowy Mountains. He blends folk, blues, country and Americana, and with all of that influence present in this gritty-sounding track titled Move the Mountains. To date, Billman has achieved several million streams of his music and has released five albums. Move the Mountains is the title track of his latest set. Blues, soul, roots, rock are the playground areas of our next artist, Jenny Grouse. She's just released her debut album in the US and is already being called a compelling new voice in American roots music. From her debut solo set, Music House, we're going to take a listen to Burning For You.

0: Energy Australia, together with Bamboo Energy, are constructing the Warreen Energy Storage System at Hazelwood North. Warreen will operate by charging from surplus energy, such as solar, during the middle of the day, and then making the stored energy available to the electricity grid when it's needed, such as later in the day. The Warreen Energy Storage System Project, proud sponsors of Gippsland FM.
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Recently, I was sent 5 brand new album releases from independent American artists. And in the same week, a copy of Darren Jack's new album, V8 Blues Trio, turned up in my inbox. Jack's album blew them all away, bar one. But then again, he's been blowing away Australian audiences for over a decade now and has won a number of awards along the way. He's passionate about keeping the blues alive, and this will be of no surprise to those who've been following his career. But let's hope the album's launch, which occurs officially in October, will swing more ears and hearts his way and the way of the blues. We just heard Meanest Woman Blues from Darren Jack. Firstborn Daughter is the latest from Max McNown, who reputedly only learned guitar on moving to California from Oregon in 2022. He released his first single in 2023, charted with his EP release in 2023, and then released his first album, Wandering, in 2024. So a lot has happened in a relatively short period of time for the young American country music artist. He's just released his third album, Leave on a Light. This is Firstborn Daughter from Max McNown.

The second series of Australian Idol helped elevate Hayley Jensen to prominence. That was back in 2024. That was back in 2002. And then since then, she's released 5 albums and 34 singles, toured internationally and throughout Australia, has achieved several million streams of her music, and won a number of independent music awards, as well as being nominated on numerous occasions for a Golden Guitar. Everything All Works Out is her latest, and it's up next from Hayley Jensen. If you want to know something about marketing yourself in music, then look no further than our next artist, 8Ball Aiken. This is a man who seems to well understand the importance of top-of-mind awareness, and his consistent use of social media, regular music releases, regular performing, and image, which in this case is bandana, flaming red hair, and incendiary slide playing, is all part of that. His latest single release is Mountainside from 8Ball Aiken.

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It's over to Perth for our last artist, Claire Perrott. She's an indie folk singer-songwriter with a bit of Joni Mitchell about her. The song we just heard from Claire Perrott is called How Can I Tell You and is her third single release. She recently picked up Emerging Artist of the Year award at the Nanup Music Festival and also recently performed at the Woodford Folk Festival and National Folk Festival. Last year, the Zac Brown Band had a sold-out tour of Australia, and supporting them on that tour is the young man up next. He was only 19 when he was given this massive opportunity. He'd achieved over 400,000 streams of his first single release, received critical acclaim for his debut album, Lovesick, and with his new single will likely cement his rising star status. This is Man on the Moon, and is coming up next from Lewis Love.

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Iota is not an artist that rushes out his music. It's been 10 years since the singer-songwriter-producer's last album, but it's worth the wait. Iota is also an award-winning actor and stage performer and has won 4 Helpman Awards in that aspect of his artistic life. The track we just listened to from Iota is Why Fly, and is from his new album, Hours Disappear. A bit of country pop from James Keith from the original city of Orange on the other side of the Blue Mountains is what we're going to go home to this week. It's a feel-good song about the simple but most important things in life that we can often just take for granted. We live in a highly connected world which ironically has many of us feeling more disconnected than ever. And add to that the constant messages of doom and gloom that fuels the media, and it all results in us forgetting who and what we're here for. It's refreshing to hear someone take us gently by the hand and give us a dose of hope. Here is James Keith with Living This Life. And until next time, don't forget to make a great day.

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I'm Jane Bauer, pre-recording this program in the studios of Radio Adelaide in South Australia, Kaurna Country. And this week I'm going to do collaborations. I don't mean long-term collaborations, but one-off or short-term collaborations. And to start off, two Irish performers that don't usually vocalise that much, so they get other people who are singers to join them. First one is Sharon Shannon, and it's actually from an album called Collaborations, and it's one of my favourite tracks. Desi O'Halloran, Mundy and Damien Dempsey with Sharon Shannon and Courtin' in the Kitchen. It's traditional.

That's The Chieftains with Imelda May and Carolina Rua and The Real Ladies Pantalettes. Now, The Chieftains have done massive amounts of collaborating with other performers from Ireland and the British Isles and also the US. They've made it a very much a mode of the way they work. To get, I suppose, fantastic sales and popularity. And before that, it was Sharon Shannon from her collaborations with Courtin' in the Kitchen, Desi O'Halloran, Mundy and Damien Dempsey, all Irish male singers. We're going to stay with Ireland. Well, not exactly. This is from an album called Bringing It All Back Home, music from the BBC TV series about Irish music. But it's actually Dimming of the Day, which was written by Richard Thompson, and he's going to be performing it, but with Irish singers Mary Black and Dolores Keane.

0: That's two fiddle players, and they're Australian, Nicole Murray and Emma Nixon, from their album The Wish List. And that was the Nick Cave song, The Ship Song. And I think collaborations have a really uplifting sound and have that kind of extra energy. And before that, it was Rich Thompson with his song Dimming of the Day, collaborating with Mary Black and Dolores Keane. And if you've just tuned in, this is The Folk Show and I'm playing collaborations. And that means collaborating for maybe one album or collaborating just even for one track. This one is a really quirky collaborative album. It's Australian. And it's Jeannie Lewis with Margaret Rodenight, Moya Simpson and Blair Greenberg, and it's called Cinderella A Cappella. All the music lyrics were by John Shortus, and this one is called Bushweek.
1: Yeah.

0: Well, that collaboration is Fred Smith and the Spooky Man's Chorale with Angela Birmingham, which was written by Fred, and it's from their album Urban Sea Shanties. And before that, Bushwick, Virginia Lewis, Margaret Rodenight, Moya Simpson and Blair Greenberg, and from the album Cinderella a cappella. We're going to stay with Australia now. This is from an album called Dead Men Talking, and it's Warren Fay, who's playing Banjo Patterson, and Max Cullen, the actor, who's playing Henry Lawson. And it's a dialogue between the two of them, recitations, yarns and songs. And I'm going to play The Poets of the Tomb, which is Banjo and Henry together.
1: While you use your best endeavour to immortalise in verse the gambling and the drink, which your country's greatest curse, while you glorify the bully and take the spieler's part, you're a clever southern writer, inferior to Bret Hart.
2: If you sing of waving grasses where the plains are dry as bricks, and discover shining rivers where there's only mud and sticks, if you picture mighty forests where the mulga spoils the view, you're superior to Kendall and ahead of Gordon too.
1: If you swear there's not a country like the land that gave you birth, and its sons are just the noblest, most glorious chaps on earth, if in every girl of Venus your poet

0: If you should find that there's a bushman spider of all the poets say, are just common brother sinners and you're quite as good as they. You're a drunkard and a liar and a cynic and a sneak. Your grammar's simply awful and your intelligence is weak.
1: Well, now the ring of feeling in the jingling of the rhymes isn't suited to the country or the spirit of the time. So let's go together droving and returning if we live to write to understand each other while we reckon up the div.
0: Though fortune laughs along our track or wears a blackest frown,
1: we will try to do the world some good before we tumble down.
0: Let's fight for things that ought to be and try to make them boom. We cannot help mankind when we're ashes in the tomb. We cannot help mankind when we're ashes in the tomb.
1: Good night, Henry.
0: Good night, Mike.

Lots of musicians collaborating on that one. That was Bruce Hearn and the Machinists live at the Athenaeum, a tribute to Woody Guthrie. And of course, they had lots of other people on stage doing different songs. But that's one where everybody was up on stage. This Train is Bound for Glory. And it included Eric Bogle, Mick Conway, Margaret Rodenight again, Kerry Simpson, Jan Wozitski, the Union Choir, and Kavisha Mazzella. And before that, it was Warren Fay and Max Cullen from Dead Men Talking with the Poets of the Tomb. It was actually written, that one, by Henry Lawson. Well, we're going to go to one of Kev Carmody's songs. This time it's from an album called Cannot Buy My Soul, the songs of Kev Carmody. One album is Kev doing the songs. The other album is lots of other different people who are collaborating and doing his songs. This one is Augie March, Missy Higgins and Paul Kelly doing Droving Woman

0: before the winter returns with a chill on the ground. For what I've just lost can seldom be found. I was blessed with the gentlest of men. Eventually the children were moved to the east, but I couldn't stand the bustle of even a quiet city street. I'll stay in the scrub here, where my heart really beats, for some dogs grow too old for change.
1: That's Paul Kelly, Missy Higgins and Augie March with Droving Woman, written by Kev Carmody, First Nations singer-songwriter, from an album called Cannot Buy My Soul, the songs of Kev Carmody. Now, I'm doing a program specially on collaborations. My name is Jane Bauer and this is The Folk Show. And I'm making this program in the studios of Radio Adelaide in South Australia, Kaurna Country. And it goes all around Australia to many different stations, probably one you're listening to now. Thank you very much for listening in. And you can hear this program at the same time on the same station next week, as I'll be busy making up another program for you. And I love doing it. Okay, we're going to continue with collaborations, but we're going to go to the US now. This is the late John Prine, a whole album of collaborations. I think it's all with women, and there's songs that he's written. This one I love. He's with Iris Dement. The name of the album is In Spite of Ourselves, and so is the song. And it was written for a film.

make her horny. She likes ketchup on her scrambled eggs. Swears like a sailor when she shaves her legs. She takes a licking and keeps on ticking. I'm never gonna let her go.

That was John Cale, a member of the original Velvet Underground with US singer Susan Vega. A So Long Marianne, and written by Leonard Cohen. And it's from an album, Bleecker Street, Greenwich Village, in the 60s. And it's all contemporary musicians doing songs from the 60s in the folk revival in New York. And before that, it was from an album, In Spite of Ourselves, John Prine, who with various different collaborations with female singers, he was doing the title song, In Spite of Ourselves, there with Iris DeMent. Well, we've come to the end of the program, and I'd like to remind you that you can listen to this program on the same channel that you're listening to now at the same time next week. This program has been pre-recorded in the studios of Radio Adelaide in South Australia, and thanks very much, wherever you are in Australia, for listening in. You can contact me, Jane Bauer, here at Radio Adelaide. If you have any requests or any feedback, it would be lovely to hear from you. So until next time, look after yourself, care for your family and friends, and don't forget to carry out those random acts of kindness. To take us out, this is another collaboration between Annie DeFranco and Utah Phillips, and it's from Fellow Workers, the album, and they're playing together the Internationale, known all around the world by those people who believe in social justice and peace. Goodbye.

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every now and then, I think you might like to hear something from us. Nice and easy. But there's just one thing, you see. 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But we're going to take the beginning of this song and do it easy. But then we're going to do the finish.

The legend of the phoenix all ends with beginnings. What keeps the planet spinning? The force from the beginning.

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1: Tether him off, we're gonna tether him off the mother sucker. 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

down the street. See my life shaking with every who I meet. Refried confusion if I'm making itself clear. 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

0: 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We'll be back in a fortnight's time with more great rock music. Until next week, we'll catch you on the flip side.
1: Ah, boy, have I had a good time today.
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1: Yeah, but we have made a mess around here, Ernie.
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1: No. Look at all these cans and spoons and stuff lying all over.
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1: Yeah.
2: 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Everybody stand up and get ready. 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

remember when you let me in to the dream of life, Mulholland Drive, what could have been? 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

The old man didn't care about people anyway. All he cared about was his money. He'd stuff it all down into mason jars and he'd bury it all around. And on certain nights, if the moon was right, he'd dig it up out of the ground. He'd pour it

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One night the oldest brother said, y'all meet me in the woolly swamp later, and we'll take old Lucius's money and we'll feed him to the alligators. They found the old man out in the back with a shovel in his hand, 13 rusty mason jars that just dug up out of the sand. And they all went crazy and they beat the old man and they picked him up off of the ground and threw him in the swamp and stood there and laughed as the black water sucked him down. Then they turned around and went back to the shack and picked up the money and ran. They hadn't gone nowhere when they realized they were running in quicksand. And they struggled and they screamed but they couldn't get away, and just before they went under, they could hear that old man laughing in a voice as loud as thunder. It's been 50 years ago and you can go by there yet. There's a spot in the yard in the back of that shack where the

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1: This is Amber Joy Poulton. 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

And a very good morning to you. Yes, it is Monday morning. It's October 12. And this is Good Morning Country on the Community Radio Network. I'm broadcasting from the bunker in Harrington on the mid-north coast of New South Wales. Folks, we've got a great show for you again this morning with a wonderful mix of the country music that you enjoy. It's the new, it's the classics, the archives, and hits and memories from a bygone era. And what's on the agenda this morning? Well, our album of the week, Dingo and Nightwire, his latest album, his second studio album, and this very talented young man will tell you about a new track each morning, and that'll happen after the 6:30 news, and that of course is Eastern Daylight Saving Time. Studio 8 will be along around a quarter past 7 to tell you about their latest single. They've dropped the line down the wire, and we appreciate that. We've got a few of these this week where the artists have sent me their file, and we do appreciate it. Rural Livestock Report. Well, it's along. Yes, it's along in just on 20 minutes from now. But as we do with Walshy on the wireless, I've got the Far Gone Beauties standing by, and they'll get the music machine up and running on this Monday morning.

They were the super group out of WA, Magnificent Seven, Cool to be a Cowboy, Josephine, and Lucky Lips. We are heading to the Rural Livestock Report, folks. We've got Becky and When the Buckle Hits the Floor from Magnificent Seven through to that report.

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I'm Natasha Lobben with my final livestock report for Auctions Plus. The Eastern States Young Cattle Indicator, or EYCI, fell 11.04 cents this week to be 909.44 cents a kilo carcass weight by Friday morning. It's an 86.94 cent decrease for the month and 71.99 cent higher than the same time last year. The National Young Cattle Indicator, or NICI, which reflects national markets and online transactions, lifted this week by 10.46 cents a kilo to 487.64 cents a kilo on Friday morning. It is down 46.19 cents on last month and up 37.46 cents on the same time last year. The National Feeder Heifer Indicator, which offers a dedicated lens into the feeder heifer market, fell and was sitting at 439.27 cents a kilo on Friday morning. It's down 1.44 cents on last week and 35.81 cents on last month. The processor cow indicator was 379.96 cents on Friday morning, up 3.69 cents a kilo on last week and down 10.51 cents for the month. The top three contributors to this indicator were Roma, Wodonga and Dalby. Let's turn to the sheep and lamb markets. The Auctions Plus Restocker Lamb Indicator, or ARLI, eased 10 cents to settle at 1,329 cents a kilo carcass weight. The Light Lamb Indicator gained 63.75 cents this week to be 1,076.16 cents on Friday morning, which was 30.42 cents down on last month and 13.76 cents up on the same time last year. The heavy lamb indicator lifted by 48.47 cents over the past week to be sitting at 1,103.85 cents a kilo carcass weight. That represents a decrease of 46.43 cents over the past month and is 21.43 cents lower than the same time last year. That concludes today's market update, brought to you by Auctions Plus, dedicated to connecting ag.

0: very good morning to you as you're waking around Australia on this Monday morning, October 12. And, folks, I've got the jukebox locked and loaded, and we'll take you through to the news and weather. And that'll happen in around about 26 minutes from now. 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
3: Hey, guys, folks, it's John Williamson here. I'm really enjoying my breakfast of egg and bacon with my mate Kevin Walsh. Well, they call him Walshy, on Good Morning Country. And why wouldn't you be listening to it?

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3: But the laws ain't

That's John Williamson with Warren H. Williams and Raining on the Rock. Prior to that, Willow and Sarah Storer and Raining on the Plains, and Chad Morgan and John Williamson, a country balladeer. We had Galleries of Pink Galahs, Catch a Virgin, and Papa Whiskey November. Folks, if you're departing, thanks for your company this morning. I hope you can join myself again tomorrow, Tuesday, from the bunker here in Harrington. Williamson, in the form of John, will take you through to the news and weather. He's got one about a koala, and then he's got one about a crocodile. Real Australian, John Williamson.

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1: Having a Barbie boy at the river, with no one else around. A tropical honeymoon, knocking a 4X down. She was standing in the water, eating a pumpkin scone, when splash, she was gone. And they were doing the crocodile roll, the woman and the reptile, doing the crocodile roll in the middle of the river. Down came her husband with a gun and a carving knife to slaughter every crocodile for taking his darling wife.
2: You can't go around eating Queenslanders. I'll turn your wall into shoes.
1: Splash. It was in the news, and they were doing the crocodile roll. The husband and the reptile doing the crocodile roll in the middle of the river. Down came his bloodhound with mangy curly hair. Picked up the scent, away he went, bum in the air. Then the dog got carried away and ran out on a log. When guess what? No more.

0: Down come a wild pig, rooting all about. 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Then the crocodile chased him round. Then the little pig said, up yours! Into another croc's jaws, and they were doing the crocodile roll. The porker and the reptile doing the crocodile roll. 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Just a brand new dance. 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Come on, take a chance.
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3: Good morning, I'm Laura Devoy. Stronger laws governing the use of social media are set to pass federal parliament. The Digital Duty of Care Bill would allow Australians to opt out of social media algorithms and imposes an obligation on online services to ensure children are not exposed to harmful content. Labor has dropped a clause which would have granted ministerial power to ban certain content. Meantime, Labor is back ahead of One Nation, according to the latest news poll. Conducted for the Australian newspaper, the poll had Labor at 29% of the primary vote, One Nation at 28% and the Coalition 20. Anthony Albanese remains the preferred Prime Minister over Angus Taylor. Several countries have warned of a dangerous escalation after two Houthi attacks on the main airport in the capital of Saudi Arabia. At least 12 people were killed and hundreds injured in the strike on Saturday, the BBC's John Donison reports.
4: It's another dangerous moment in a region that is already fraught with tension and conflict. So we've seen those pictures from the airport, clearly a lot of damage inside the terminal, large plumes of smoke rising above the building, and reports that the hospitals in the capital have been overwhelmed just by the sheer number of people injured, more than 300. Now, the conflict in Yemen has been going on for more than a decade, but in recent weeks, the Houthis have stepped up their attacks directly on Saudi Arabian soil.
3: Australia's missing line of defence will be brought into focus by the President of the Returned and Services League. Peter Tinley will address the National Press Club today, where he'll call for someone to be empowered to ensure the nation is ready to deal with serious disruption. He'll say if Australia is disrupted in a way that reaches communications, the financial system and public confidence at the same time, there is no single person in the Commonwealth whose job it is to make sure the country is ready. Canberrans are donning gardening gear to mark the end of the Floriade Festival. Scarlett Coppola has more.
5: The Great Big Bulb Dig is being held today, a finale of the festival in the nation's capital. It provides an opportunity for locals and visitors to dig up and collect bulbs and annuals from the display beds at Commonwealth Park so they can be replanted and enjoyed beyond this year's edition of Floriade. Participants will need to purchase bulb bags with all proceeds supporting YWCA Canberra Y Homes Housing, which helps survivors of domestic violence and or homelessness. Organisers say today's event is a community-driven tradition and is a memorable way to officially farewell another season of spectacular blooms.
3: Turning to sport, in supercars, Brody Kostecki and Todd Hazelwood have won the Bathurst 1000. The race was largely drama-free until Chas Mostert crashed with five laps to go, forcing the first safety car. Anton De Pasquale entered the final lap in the lead but ran out of fuel. Kostecki passed him to take the win, with Will Brown and Scott Pye second and Zach Bates and Aaron Seaton third. Kostecki reflected on the event after the race.
6: You know, when we rolled out Thursday, we weren't really that strong in the first session, but we worked on it across the whole weekend. And after Toddy did his first co-driver session, I jumped back in. I said to Tom, I said, wow, this is one of the best race cars I've ever had around here. So, he did a fantastic job. The whole team executed. Unfortunately, we had a slow brake change, but, Tom kept me focused.
3: And in cricket, Australia was none for 33 at stumps on day three of the first test against South Africa. The home side was dismissed for 284. Australia leads by 139 runs.
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9: 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There is a marine warning for central and east Gippsland coast for Monday, and a severe weather warning for damaging winds for parts of Gippsland. Northwesterly winds increase during Monday as a front crosses the state. Winds ease during the evening as the system shifts further east over the Tasman Sea. Strong to damaging winds averaging 55 to 65 kilometres an hour, with gusts of up to 100 kilometres an hour, are forecast across parts of eastern Victoria during Monday afternoon. Some of these gusts may be associated with thunderstorms. Closer to home in the Trobe Valley, top of 19 today with showers clearing. Tuesday has a top of 14 with a shower or two. For Wednesday, cloudy 15, mostly sunny on Thursday 17. Friday is partly cloudy 20. And Saturday, partly cloudy, top of 22. Around Gippsland today, the top temperatures are Sale heading for a top of 22. Mount Baubor 11. Druin 17. Warrigal 17. Moe 19. Traralgon 19. Leongatha 17. And the Prom 17. And right now in Moyle, it's 15 degrees.

Well, it's that time again for Monday Breakfast. It is the 12th day of October for 2026. Coops did the weather report in the studio again this week. We'll have a chat to him. Our regular guest in Andrew Reid coming up, meteorologist based here in Gippsland, rather, to talk after 7 o'clock. No sport today, but plenty of good music on your way before 8 o'clock today.

0: It is Monday morning, 9 minutes after six on Gippsland FM 104.7, and you are listening to Breakfast with Bryce. That was the theme song by John Farnham and Talk of the Town. And I perhaps might need to consider changing the name of the show. Coops is in the studio this morning. Coops, a very good morning to you.
1: Good morning, Bryce.
0: You were in the studio for the first time a fortnight ago, and you enjoyed it that much that you decided to come back in and to read the weather. You're on school holidays, so you're a Lwana College student. I'm telling you this because you already know this, but the listeners might not. And you're on school holidays, but you're off to school today, and you thought, no, I might still come in and do a couple of hours on radio.
1: Yeah, no, I'm passionate about this, so I thought a couple hours on radio before school might do me well.
0: Oh, well, hopefully you don't nod off during the morning classes then. It's a bit of an early wake-up call to get in here at 5 o'clock and get ready for the show. How was your weekend? Did you watch Bathurst?
1: Oh, yeah, watched a bit of Bathurst. It was on the background, but the last 10 laps were pretty good to watch.
0: The last 50 laps were great, weren't they? Well, I watched the last 50 laps, and then I put on some old replays of Bathurst from the 80s and watched some of the carnage back then. It's a little bit more scripted. Not scripted, but it's more refined is perhaps the best way to say it. Back in the 70s and 80s, some of the clips that I was watching, some of the rollovers and some of the accidents that they had, just absolutely magnificent. It's magnificent stuff to watch. It was a great game to watch. Great race to watch. Have you ever been up to Bathurst before, the racetrack up there in New South Wales?
1: No, I have not.
0: I went last year for the first time. I was up there to write a launch story on the Kia Tasman, which is the new ute that Kia has brought out in the last 12 months. Or maybe 18 months now, and I'd never been to Bathurst, and they said, oh, well, you get to stay at Bathurst when you do this story. And I went up there, and I got to Bathurst at about 10 o'clock at night, the racetrack, and I had to leave at 5 o'clock in the morning to catch the flight home. So I actually never saw the racetrack in daylight hours. I was staying on the straight in one of the hotels there, but never actually got to see it, so we'll have to go back there again. What else did you get up to on the weekend?
1: Not an awful ton. I started binge-watching a lot of Marvel movies.
0: I've never watched them. What are they?
1: They're kind of just like superhero movies in short.
0: Are they? Are they good?
1: Yeah, I like them.
0: Do you think I'd like them?
1: Maybe.
0: Maybe. I might have to have a bit of a watch of them. So a pretty relaxing weekend then.
1: Yeah.
0: Oh, that's good to hear. Now, some updates. Lynn Harvey not doing too well this morning. So, Lynn, we send you all our very best. Lynn is normally on between 9 and 10 coops. No, sorry, 9 and 11, part of the country crew, or the country shoebox, as Lynn calls it. Not in today, so not feeling too well. So, Lynn, all the best to you. But after 8 o'clock, Ken Thompson will be in the chair, and you'll hang around and do the weather, and we'll have a bit of a chat this morning, won't we?
1: Absolutely.
0: 5134844 is the number if you'd like to give a call this morning. That's 5134844. We'll also have a look at some of the news headlines on today's front pages of the papers, some news in sport, and some of the events that happened on this date in years gone by. And someone who is celebrating a birthday tomorrow is none other than Paul Simon, of course, from Simon and Garfunkel, turning 85 tomorrow, born back in 1941. The American singer and songwriter had a number of hits throughout the 70s and the 80s, and recently released his most recent album, Seven Psalms, the 15th album. I'm guessing you probably don't know who Paul Simon is, Coops, do you?
1: I can't say I do, no.
0: You might know the song, though. This is a song called You Call Me Al. It's Monday Breakfast on Gippsland FM.

0: 104.7 Gippsland FM, connecting our community on this Monday morning, the 12th day of October for 2026. You're listening to Breakfast with Bryson. Coops is in the studio, a Year 11 student at Lawana College. And Coops, a couple of weeks ago when we were on radio, we were driving home. I was taking you back and we were listening to Ken Thompson, who was reading the rainfall report that I normally get off from Johnny Washer, and I write it out on the paper. And Ken was having a bit of a dig at me for my handwriting, so I thought I might give you the rainfall report and you can read it and see how good my writing is, and then if it's no good, I might have to rewrite it. So Johnny Washer was called through from the Moe Newborough area with our rainfall report, and what does he say in the last 24 hours we've had? How much rain?
1: We've had less than 1 millimetre this morning.
0: Yeah, and it is raining underfoot at the moment, so it's a little bit damp. But less than a mil. He says about 0.3 in the gauge, which is almost nothing. So the month-to-date total, the first 12 days of October for 2026?
1: This time last year it was 58.2.
0: And what about this year?
1: 74 millimetres.
0: So 74 mil for October 2026. And the year-to-date total sitting at?
1: 524.
0: That was last year, and this year is?
1: 622.
0: Beautiful. So we're substantially up on the same time last year. The handwriting's pretty bad, isn't it? You can be honest.
1: It's all right.
0: It's not too bad. It's illegible. Now, I was having a look in the papers this morning, and a story on the front page of the Herald Sun talks about ScienceWorks. Have you been there?
1: Yeah, a couple of times.
0: I think it was the home of the Melbourne sewage treatment plant at one stage in its previous life. Well, plans to bulldoze Melbourne's much-loved ScienceWorks Museum to make way for a sprawling high-rise apartment precinct were secretly investigated, plans reveal. And this is a story in the Herald Sun. Property heavyweights and corporate finance gurus were quietly brought in to evaluate the possibility of rezoning the industrial land in Spotswood and transforming it into a major commercial and residential precinct. Confidential documents revealed a group of advisors advised Museums Victoria on the potential to overhaul the venue. What do you like about ScienceWorks? And have you been there in recent years?
1: Recent years, no, but I think last time I was there was when I was 8 or younger, maybe.
0: Yeah, I reckon I was probably there at the same time as well. But it's pretty interesting, isn't it? Because it covers so many different parts of science, essentially.
1: Yeah, and that's what I like about it, because you can walk around and you can discover so many different parts about science.
0: Yeah, yeah. So the story says that there is no current plan to redevelop the site, but there are a lot of politicians weighing in on the debates, basically saying that it should stay as it is and that, you know, perhaps it does need a bit of an overhaul, but yeah, perhaps it should stay as it is. Have you ever been to Powerworks here in Morwell before?
1: I don't think so, no.
0: Powerworks is very similar, but it's probably the poorer sister of ScienceWorks in Melbourne. But it is also a pretty impressive centre, which I have been to a few times. Could probably do with a bit of an update, a bit of an overhaul, but serves an important part in teaching young people like yourself, Coops, and older people and visitors to the region about our ties to the industry, particularly the power industry, which many people are proud of. And very good morning to all the people who are working in the power industry today, whether it be in the stations or the mines. I know we have a lot of listeners who tune in to Monday Breakfast and Gippsland FM right throughout the week. We'll take a short break. It's 21 minutes after 6. 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

0: That is Cliff Richard on Monday Breakfast 104.7 Gippsland FM. And Cliff Richard celebrating a birthday this week, turning 86 on Wednesday. Coops is in the studio with me this morning. Cooper Dunn is your name. And Joan was just talking to me off air, Coops, and she said that you have a very nice sounding voice and that we sound very similar. You wouldn't believe that we're about 15 years apart in age, but you're doing a very good job. And you made an observation this morning on the way into the studio when we're in the car that there are a lot of little creatures around. What are they called, and why are they around at the moment?
1: They're called bogon moths, and they're kind of traveling. They're migrating.
0: Yeah, they are migrating at the moment. Essentially, they're migrating to the Victorian Alps at the moment, and they're finding caves to basically hibernate in over summer. But these aren't just little moths that are the size of, you know, your thumb or something like that. They are really big moths. Some of them are as big as your hand, aren't they?
1: They're humongous. Like, I saw one last night about the size of a huntsman.
0: Yeah, right. Did it scare you?
1: Yeah.
0: So do you like spiders, or are you a bit scared of them?
1: Well, I wouldn't say I like them, but I'm not exactly scared of them either.
0: So you wouldn't pick them up, in other words?
1: No.
0: I like to relocate spiders. If spiders are in the home, I'll try and relocate them. But moths, very hard to pick up a moth and try and relocate it, particularly if they're small. But these bogon moths, they're absolutely ginormous. And they're basically making some of them up to a 1,000-kilometre trek up to the Alps. They're in New South Wales and in an abundance at the moment, and also down here in Victoria. And in 2021, they were classed as endangered. So people are pretty excited about it, because it's not just moths, it's a lot of other insects that are around at the moment, and it's all part of the season that we're having, with good conditions, obviously, to see these moths. But I've never really taken much notice of them until this year. I've never really noticed them. Have you?
1: No, I haven't really.
0: So, in other words, if you see the moths, don't be alarmed. The reason they're there is because they're living in an abundance at the moment, and they're on their way to hibernate, and that's why they're making their way through our part of Gippsland. So, don't touch them. Just enjoy them, and maybe grab a photo of them and put them up on social media, which is what my social media feeds are flooded with at the moment, which is plenty of moths. Speaking of other natural phenomenons, what about the earthquakes that we've been having? Have you been woken up by any of them?
1: Only the one that spanned all over Gippsland from Langath, I believe. It was like 4.8.
0: 4.8 on the Richter scale. I have not woken or felt any of these earthquakes or following subsequent tremors. Have not felt them at all. I don't think I was home for the really big one. I think I was away at that that night. But there have been about 12 or so tremors since the initial one happened in Leangatha just a couple of weeks ago. I'm actually speaking to a farmer today from a day job who has a farm in Leangatha, and three of the epicentres of these earthquakes have been on her farm. And I think that makes a pretty interesting story. Did you wake to just the only one a couple of weeks ago?
1: Yeah, that's the only one I really got woken up to.
0: What did you think was happening?
1: At first I thought it was a bit cold, you know, shaking and stuff, but whole room shock.
0: You realised that you could hear other things in the house moving, could you?
1: Yeah.
0: Or just the house creaking a little bit?
1: It was, yeah, a bit shaky, bit creaky, nothing too serious.
0: I don't think there'd be much more terrifying than actually living through an earthquake that causes building damage.
1: Oh, I could not imagine that.
0: I think that would almost be like living through hell, potentially, but not something that we hopefully will have to experience, even though they're just small tremors every so often. Joan of Morwell called through. She requested a song from Alan Jackson. She's off to the doctors this week, Coops, you'll be pleased to know, and she says that she's hoping to get a clear bill of health. So, Joan, all the best to you, and thanks for your call. We might play an Alan Jackson song for you a little bit later on. It's approaching 6:30, time for the news.
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3: Good morning, I'm Laura Devoy. Stronger laws governing the use of social media are set to pass federal parliament. The Digital Duty of Care Bill would allow Australians to opt out of social media algorithms and imposes an obligation on online services to ensure children are not exposed to harmful content. Labor has dropped a clause which would have granted ministerial power to ban certain content. Meantime, Labor is back ahead of One Nation, according to the latest news poll. Conducted for the Australian newspaper, the poll had Labor at 29% of the primary vote, One Nation at 28%, and the Coalition 20%. Anthony Albanese remains the preferred Prime Minister over Angus Taylor. Several countries have warned of a dangerous escalation after two Houthi attacks on the main airport in the capital of Saudi Arabia. At least 12 people were killed and hundreds injured in the strike on Saturday, the BBC's John Donison reports.
4: It's another dangerous moment in a region that is already fraught with tension and conflict. So we've seen those pictures from the airport, clearly a lot of damage inside the terminal, large plumes of smoke rising above the building, and reports that the hospitals in the capital have been overwhelmed just by the sheer number of people injured, more than 300. Now, the conflict in Yemen has been going on for more than a decade, but in recent weeks, the Houthis have stepped up their attacks directly on Saudi Arabian soil.
3: Australia's missing line of defence will be brought into focus by the President of the Returned and Services League. Peter Tinley will address the National Press Club today, where he'll call for someone to be empowered to ensure the nation is ready to deal with serious disruption. He'll say if Australia is disrupted in a way that reaches communications, the financial system and public confidence at the same time, there is no single person in the Commonwealth whose job it is to make sure the country is ready. Canberrans are donning gardening gear to mark the end of the Floriade Festival. Scarlett Coppola has more.
5: The Great Big Bulb Dig is being held today, a finale of the festival in the nation's capital. It provides an opportunity for locals and visitors to dig up and collect bulbs and annuals from the display beds at Commonwealth Park so they can be replanted and enjoyed beyond this year's edition of Floriade. Participants will need to purchase bulb bags, with all proceeds supporting YWCA Canberra Y Homes Housing, which helps survivors of domestic violence and or homelessness. Organisers say today's event is a community-driven tradition and is a memorable way to officially farewell another season of spectacular blooms.
3: Turning to sport, in supercars, Brody Kostecki and Todd Hazelwood have won the Bathurst 1000. The race was largely drama-free until Chas Mostert crashed with five laps to go, forcing the first safety car. Anton Di Pasquale entered the final lap in the lead but ran out of fuel. Kostecki passed him to take the win, with Will Brown and Scott Pye second and Zach Bates and Aaron Seaton third. Kostecki reflected on the event after the race.
6: You know, when we rolled out Thursday, we weren't really that strong in the first session, but we worked on it across the whole weekend. And after Toddy did his first co-driver session, I jumped back in. I said to Tom, I said, wow, this is one of the best race cars I've ever had around here. So, yeah, he did a fantastic job. The whole team executed. Unfortunately, we had a slow brake change, but, yeah, Tom kept me focused.
3: And in cricket, Australia was none for 33 at stumps on day three of the first test against South Africa. The home side was dismissed for 284. Australia leads by 139 runs.
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1: Good morning, it's 35 past 6 on 104.7 Gippsland FM. There is a marine warning for central and east Gippsland coast for Monday, and a severe warning for damaging winds for parts of Gippsland. Northwesterly winds increase during Monday as the front crosses the strait, the state. Winds ease during the evening as the system shifts further east over the Tasman Sea. Strong to damaging winds averaging 55 to 65 kilometres an hour, with gusts of wind up to 100 kilometres an hour are forecast across parts of eastern Victoria during Monday afternoon. Some of these gusts may be associated with thunderstorms. Closer to home in Latrobe Valley, top of 19 today with showers clearing. Tuesday has a top of 14 with a shower or two. For Wednesday, cloudy 15. Mostly sunny on Thursday 17, Friday is partly cloudy, 20, and Saturday partly cloudy, top of 22. Around Gippsland today, the top temperatures are Sale heading for a top of 22, Mount Baulbaugh 11, Druin and Warragul 17, Moe and Traralgon 19, Lee and Gather and the Prom 17, and right now in Warwell, it's 15 degrees.
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0: And that is the weather forecast brought to you by Coops, who is a Year 11 Luana student. And Coops, you're in the studio with me a fortnight ago. You're back again today, and you're going to join Gippsland FM as a member, hopefully one day do your own radio program. So hopefully you are enjoying this exposure to Monday breakfast.
1: I'm enjoying it a lot.
0: Well, good to have you in the studio. Now, you did have someone that you wanted to give a bit of a cheerio out to who was listening in at school last week.
1: This goes out to Jodie.
0: Yeah, Jodie's listening in this morning. Well, maybe listening in. Not too sure if she's listening in today. But Jodie and Marco, her husband, both regular listeners of Gippsland FM, and she heard you on air.
1: Yeah, I went to go get a coffee from her school cafe, and she brought up she heard me.
0: Did you drink coffee, and you had coffee this morning, didn't you?
1: Yeah,
0: when I picked you up. I don't drink coffee. I actually don't really drink hot drinks, period. Do a lot of people your age drink coffee?
1: I'd say yeah. It's become more something drunk around.
0: Because I know at my school that you weren't allowed to drink coffee when I was going through senior school because for some reason they thought that the caffeine was bad, but I suppose it probably helps you perform, does it?
1: Yeah, well, early start, get through the day, caffeine definitely helps.
0: Yeah, well, that's the way. And off to school today, I'll drop you off there. What are you doing today? What subjects?
1: Food studies, math, systems, which is like an electrical class.
0: Yes.
1: And, food studies, math, systems, which is like an electrical class.
0: Yes.
1: And, yeah, that's about it.
0: In food systems.

0: Joan of Morwell has called through, and Joan loves Alan Jackson. Do you know who Alan Jackson is?
1: Heard of him.
0: Country music singer, very well known in the US, had a number of popular hits through the 90s and has sold more than 50 million albums. So he's reasonably successful, you could say. He is turning 68 this week, and that is, in fact, on the 17th of October. And I thought we might hear a song from Alan Jackson. And this one is going out to Joan. This is Good Time.

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1: 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Bryce in the chair and Coops from Luana College in the studio this morning. Luana, is it a good school? Don't let the truth get in the way of a good story, Coops.
2: I'd say it's all right, yes.
1: Yeah, it's not too bad. Yeah, that's probably a good thing to say. Now, a very good morning to Di Wade out there in Trafalgar, farmer out there between Willow Grove and Traff. And I actually met Di's son and granddaughter, Eleanor, who was four, and George, at the Lee and Gaffer Cattle Market last weekend. George sold, I think from memory, about 60 Angus steers, selling to a top price of about 603 cents a kilogram. But all the best, Di, and thank you for your call. First-time caller to the program. Said that, I know who Bryce is. He's on radio on a Monday morning on Gippsland FM. Thanks very much, Di. Good to hear from you, and lovely to meet George and Eleanor too at the market. Let's take a look at some news headlines now. And Coop's story out of the Herald Sun this morning is talking about Carlton's off-season, which has been plunged into crisis after two star players were taken to hospital following a wild night of partying. Have you heard about this story?
2: I have.
1: Yeah, Lachie Cohen and Will Hayward both received medical treatment on Sunday morning, with reports emerging last night that Cohen had suffered a seizure. Must have been a pretty big night on the Terps.
2: Must have been.
1: So both of those players in hospital now. The headline in the paper: off-season plunged into crisis amid bombshell allegations. Paramedics called to South Yarra home after wild night. Carlton stars end up in hospital. So that on the front page of the Herald Sun this morning. In the National Broadcaster, or on the National Broadcaster's website, abc.net.au, it talks about the Melbourne Marathon. Did you go, well, you didn't go to it, obviously, but did you hear about that yesterday?
2: Briefly, came across on Facebook.
1: Every millennial that I know went to the Melbourne Marathon yesterday, and it's all over my social media feeds at the moment. I'm sick and tired. No, I'm actually not. Good on them for doing it. Witnesses say that an erratic and speeding driver came within metres of the Melbourne Marathon course yesterday after allegedly hitting a pedestrian near Flinders Street Station during the Melbourne Marathon. Emergency services, including paramedics and multiple police, responded to the incident on Sunday morning, with authorities confirming a woman from Southbank was taken to hospital with non-life-threatening injuries. Victoria Police have arrested a teenager in relation to the incident. Police said it would not be treated as an act of terrorism or a targeted attack. However, police allege the 16-year-old boy was driving a stolen car, surprise, surprise, along the tram lines on Flinders Street before he hit a pedestrian at Elizabeth Street. Someone your age, Coops. You're 16, aren't you?
2: Yeah, that's very scary.
1: Would you ever go and steal a car and drive down Flinders Street like that?
2: No way.
1: I think you've been raised by a good family, but that is just very terrifying news for many of those runners. And then online at theguardian.com.au, the Greens will push Labor to dramatically toughen new laws designed to rein in big tech, calling for individuals to have the right to take platforms to court and win financial compensation. As Labor prepares to introduce its planned digital duty of care laws into Parliament this week, the Greens say they will drive a tough bargain in exchange for support, including pushing for fines by the eSafety Commissioner to be levied as a percentage of the corporation's global revenue, rather than set amounts. The coalition is opposed to the duty of the care plan, giving the Greens the upper hand in negotiations. Their communication spokesperson, Sarah Hanson-Young, said the laws should do more to address the addictive nature of platforms. Are you addicted to social media?
2: I wouldn't say addicted, no.
1: You just can't stay off it when you've got your phone, can you?
2: Oh, I can stay off it, but
1: it's hard. I know what it's like. It's not so much the social media. It's just the having the phone there, and we'll be having a conversation, and we'll say, oh, you know, do you know the answer to this? And oh, well, we'll just Google it. It's the same with Googling a bit of information about the Bogong moths before travelling 1,000 kilometres to their furthest point of hibernation. We just use our phone so much, don't we?
2: Yeah, they're a pretty important part of our lives, really.
1: But you're not allowed phones in the classroom anymore these days, are you?
2: No. forbidden.
1: So where do you put your phone when you get to school?
2: They must stay in your locker or you hand them into the office.
1: And can you get them out during lunch?
2: No.
1: What happens if you get caught with them?
2: They take them off you and they can call your parents to come pick it up.
1: Has that happened to you before?
2: No.
1: No, you're a very well-behaved A-grade student, I'm sure. It is 10 minutes away from 7 o'clock. You're listening to 104.7 Gippsland FM. And if you're having a birthday today for the 12th of October... Happy birthday to you from everyone here at Gippsland FM. Know anyone celebrating a birthday today? Coops? No? No one? No one in particular?
2: No.
1: A few people celebrating their birthday today. Charles Woolley, the Australian journalist, very well known for being on Channel 9 and 60 Minutes. He is 78 today and still works to this day. Rick Parfitt, part of the group Status Quo, is, would have been celebrating a birthday today. Born on this date back in 1948, sadly died in 2016, 10 years ago at the age of 68. He would have been 78. This week. Hugh Jackman. You would know Hugh Jackman.
2: Absolutely. What a guy.
1: What's your favourite Hugh Jackman movie?
2: Wolverine.
1: Australia. Paperback, Hero, Kings. There's a number of them. The Great Showman. He is turning 58 today, born on this date back in 1968 in Sydney. What about Sam Mitchell? From Moorabbin in Victoria, of course, a former AFL footballer, great Hawthorn man, obviously. He's turning 44.
2: Yeah, I know Sam Mitchell.
1: Yeah, you don't mind him. Some of the events that happened on this date in years gone by, on this date back in 1981, Theodore Roosevelt, the US president, renamed the executive mansion the White House. So that's, of course, the White House that Donald Trump is doing extensive renovations on at the moment. Vegemite was officially given its name on this date back in 1923. A competition was held to name the Australian product. The winner's name was not recorded, but they did win £50, and on October 25, 2023, Vegemite celebrated its 100th birthday. You a fan of Vegemite?
2: Yeah, I quite like it.
1: Not too bad. I don't mind it either, but I actually love having it lathered on a bit of toast, like not just gently scraped, just completely covered. The cheeseburger was invented on this day back in 1934. Are you a man with pickles or without?
2: Without. Definitely without.
1: Definitely with pickles. The Royal Hobart Golf Club officially opened on this day back in 1963. And Paul McCartney, of course from the Beatles, recorded his first solo hit Another Day on this date back in 1970. The Australian National Gallery at Canberra was officially opened by Queen Elizabeth II on this date back in 1982, and US country singer and songwriter John Denver, at the age of 53, was killed in a plane crash on this date back in 1997. It was also on this date back in 2002, a Bali bombing it took place. It resulted in the deaths of 200-odd people, 88 of them being Australian. And German racing driver Michael Schumacher won his record 6th Formula One championship, beating the record held previously on this date back in 2003. Did you ever watch Michael Schumacher race for Ferrari? Probably a bit too young for that.
2: Yeah, too young for that.
1: Was huge for me growing up. Absolutely loved watching the red Ferrari Formula One go around the track. And it was also on this date back in 2018. Hard to believe it was this long ago because I remember it. Ian Henderson read his final TV news bulletin for ABC News here in Victoria. And memory serves me correctly, there were technical issues on his last day of broadcast, which meant most of the broadcast actually didn't go to air. But Hendo, a great Australian journalist. So if you're having a birthday today, a very big happy birthday to you from everyone here at 104.7 Gippsland FM. Hopefully you get to have plenty of cake and spend it with the people that matter most. Are you a fan of the Beatles, Coops?
2: Yeah, I love them.
1: You don't mind the Beatles? Well, it was also on this week back in 1963 that the Beatles single, this next song, was recorded at EMI Studios. The name of the song? I Want to Hold Your Hand. Not yours, Coops, though, okay? But let's hear the song now.

0: Just timeless, isn't it? That's the Beatles, and I want to hold your hand. Approaching 3 minutes away from 7 o'clock, news coming up at seven, and then Gippsland-based meteorologist Andrew Reid will be on the line. It was pretty windy last night, wasn't it? Did you hear all those gusts of wind? Were you woken up by that?
1: Yeah, I actually thought one of them was an earthquake.
0: Yeah, I thought the roof was about to blow off the house for a period, and there is that weather warning issued for damaging winds across large parts of Gippsland today, particularly in the Alpine areas, and I don't know whether or not that wind that we experienced last night was for that warning or if there's still more to come, but the Bureau is still saying that there is a fair bit of wind about, and Andrew Reid, who is on after 7 o'clock this morning, will be able to tell us whether or not more wind is on the way. We're in the Herald Sun this morning, Coops, talking about golfing legend Greg Norman, who has had a whack at Qantas, accusing the national airline of prioritising profits over service and customer care in a scathing social media post. He is saying the bleeding obvious. There is no doubt that the airlines prioritise profits over customer service, regardless of what they say. The Aussie great has blasted the airline for having a reputation as the never-on-time airline after claiming that his flight from Sydney to Dallas was delayed for about 3 hours and he was forced to wait another hour to collect his luggage. Norman said that he had always tried to support the national carrier, but his experience over his last couple of years, or over the last couple of years, had forced him to look elsewhere to use other airlines. Have you ever had a bad airline experience before?
1: Yeah, quite recently I have.
0: What happened?
1: It was more our error than the airlines, but we got through to boarding, and it turns out my dad forgot two boarding passes.
0: Oh, very unforgetful, isn't he? But that's what happens when you get to become an old fella like your old man is.
1: Yeah.
0: Starts getting a bit forgetful. So what happened?
1: So we got through the bag checking and all that, and half the family got their boarding passes, but getting to the gate, we realised that me and my father didn't have ours, so we weren't getting home at that rate.
0: Yeah, so what happened then?
1: We had to like get some at the boarding gate.
0: Like on the, you were able to get it at the gate.
1: Yeah, luckily.
0: They were able to help you out. I flew over to the US for a study tour a couple of years ago, and the flight back from the US is about 16 hours, so it's a lengthy journey, and we got onto the plane, and as we were about to take off, the pilot said, ladies and gentlemen, there is a technical issue with the plane, and it turned out to be that there was a light. He explained it as a light in the luggage carry area, so a part of the plane where the public can't even go, but a light that was in the luggage compartment was not working. And part of the standards of flying, the international standards of flying, is that this light has to work. He said, we might all have to disembark and get on another plane. And thankfully, we were there on the tarmac for about 2 hours while they fixed this light. Fortunately, the plane left because there'd be nothing worse than having to disembark and grab your luggage and get on another plane. And the problem is when you go to airports, particularly, and it's not so much in Australia, but in other parts of the world, you're made almost to feel like a bit of a criminal, and you can't laugh, or you have to be strictly serious. It's a very important business. Anyway, that's our flying experiences. It's 7 o'clock, time for the news. We'll be back on the other side with an updated weather forecast with Andrew Reid. More music to come, and Ken Thompson in the chair from 8 o'clock this morning.
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3: Good morning, I'm Laura Devoy. An international airport in Saudi Arabia has been hit by a second strike in as many days. The Saudi military says a projectile hit the King Khalid International Airport in Riyadh on Sunday. There are reports of injuries. On Saturday, at least 12 people were killed and more than 300 injured. In a post on social media overnight, the Houthis warned people against using Saudi airports and airspace, saying they were vulnerable to an attack. The airport remains closed and schools in Riyadh will be online for this week. South Australians will have the opportunity to learn more about the current bird flu preparedness measures. A forum is being held in Adelaide today. Experts will address the animal, human and environmental health considerations. There's been more than 300 confirmed H5 bird flu events in the state. Dr. Francis Walters is the Acting Chief Veterinary Officer for the Department of Primary Industries and Regions SA. She told National Radio News many South Australians are concerned about the outbreak.
4: This can have a real impact on people's mental health as well, and really that they need to know what resources are available there and support available to them.
5: The Greens are calling on the federal government to prevent the execution of a prisoner in the US from being live streamed in Australia. Late last week, the US Defence Secretary Pete Hegseth confirmed the execution of Nidal Malik Hassan would be live streamed. He was sentenced to death over a shooting at a military base in 2009, which killed 13 people. The Greens communications spokeswoman Sarah Hanson-Young says she's written to the communications minister and the e-safety commissioner, urging them to take whatever action is necessary to ensure the execution is not broadcast or accessible in Australia. Almost 140 people have died after a boat carrying migrants from Djibouti to Yemen sunk. The International Organization for Migration says more than 80 people are missing and rescue operations are continuing. Here's the BBC's Richard Kagoe.
6: In terms of the incident, we knew from what we've heard from some of the survivors, they say that the boat was overcrowded. In fact, they said just the moment as they were boarding, it started sinking. So they could tell actually there was a problem with the vessel itself. So far, we know that 84 people are missing and a search and rescue operation is being coordinated by the Djiboutian authorities, and 82 have been rescued. They are all from Ethiopia, and they're saying that there's a likelihood that the toll could increase.
5: A total fire ban has been declared in the Greater Sydney and Greater Hunter regions of New South Wales. Sydney is forecast to reach 35 degrees today. The fire danger rating is extreme. There's a high rating for the Greater Hunter, Northern Slopes, Northwestern, Upper Central West Plains, Central Ranges, Illawarra Shoalhaven and Monaro Alpine regions. Turning to sport, in cricket, a dominant display by Australia's women's team to defeat Bangladesh by 9 wickets in their second one-day international. Bangladesh batted first and scored 220. Sabana Mostery top scored with 118. Australian opener Georgia Vole responded with an unbeaten 131 off 97 deliveries, while Phoebe Litchfield scored 70 off 51. The third match will be played on Wednesday. And in Formula One, Max Verstappen has won the Singapore Grand Prix ahead of Charles Leclerc and Kimi Antonelli. Australian Oscar Piastri finished fifth.
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0: Yes, you might have heard earlier on in the program that Vegemite was officially given its name on this day back in 1923, and one of our happy little Vegemites is on the program this morning, Andrew Reid, Gippsland-based meteorologist. A very good morning to you, Andrew.
1: Good morning, Bryce. And what was Vegemite called before it was called Vegemite? There's your trivia question.
0: Well, I do not know the answer to this question. Coops is in the studio with me, Year 11 Luana student, so I might phone a friend. Do you know, Coops?
2: I wish I did.
0: Yeah, what is the answer,
1: it was
0: Andrew?
1: Called Parwill.
0: Parwill. How do you spell that?
1: So Marmite and Parwill. And it was unsuccessful, so they rebranded it.
0: Is that P with a... sorry, Parwill, is it start with a P? Is that right? It's a bit of a bad line.
1: Yeah, with a P. Yeah. Parwill. Marmite, but Parwill.
0: Yeah. Do you like Vegemite, or are you more of a Marmite person?
1: Oh, no, I think everybody likes Vegemite. They're Marmite people.
0: Yeah, but I like it just absolutely lathered on the piece of toast.
1: They're essentially the same in a lot of ways, although I'd prefer the taste of Vegemite personally.
0: Yeah, very good. The weather at the moment, we just heard during the news there, Andrew, that Sydney is heading for a top of 35 degrees today. Here in the valley, it's much cooler, and after a beautiful weekend of weather, we're expecting a pretty cold couple of days in store, and also a heap of wind. Coops and I were talking earlier on in the program that there was a lot of wind last night. Is the wind and the warning that's in place for Gippsland at the moment, is that the end of the wind that we can expect, or is there still more on the way?
1: Well, for today, there might be a little bit about there. You've seen that those warnings out there, the severe weather warning for, elevated parts of Gippsland and the northeast, and strong wind warning for Gippsland coastal waters. But things are gradually on the improve. It's a bit of a mixed bag this week. It's cooler than Sydney, though it's still relatively mild, so it's between about 12 and 16 at the moment. It's 20 degrees in combined bar an hour. Generally less than a millimetre of rain, but there's showers on the radar moving through, and so far Warrigal's recorded 1.2 millimetres. So we'll see a little bit over the course of the day, I think. There's a cold front moving through Victoria at the moment, and then a high over the western bight extending the ridge towards Victoria. So that'll stabilise conditions for the remainder of the week. So a little bit wild to start with, but it does improve. But looking at a cloudy day today with showers and the chance of a thunderstorm, and a slight chance of a severe thunderstorm this afternoon, so keep an eye out for any warnings that come out regarding that. Best rate winds then northwesterly at 15 to 25 knots, turning westerly during the morning with that change and reaching 30 knots at times during the afternoon. But we'll still get to the low to mid-20s, so quite comfortable today. And then tomorrow the changes come through, so we'll be in colder air, so cloudy with a few showers falling of snow above about 1,200 metres.
0: Snow above 1,200 metres, so there could be snow on the likes of Baw-Baw then?
1: On the peaks, yeah. Will
0: it be...
1: Maybe not that much, just dusting.
0: Just a dusting. Yeah. Okay.
1: Yeah. Not skiable, unfortunately.
0: Okay.
1: Yeah, best day winds west to southwesterly at 20 to 30 knots. Maximum temperatures tomorrow then getting to the mid to high teens. Then Wednesday, a fine and cloudy day, so that high becomes more dominant then. Fine and mostly cloudy day. Best rate winds south to southwesterly at 15 to 25 knots, might get to 30 knots at times in the east. Maximum temperatures Wednesday, mid-teens, then it starts to gradually warm up. So Thursday, fine and partly cloudy, might be a bit of frost in elevated areas overnight. Wednesday night, moderate to fresh east to southeasterly winds over Bass Strait, and maximum temperatures mid to high teens, then we start to sneak into the 20s. So Friday, fine and mostly sunny, bit of patchy fog inland in the morning. Maximum temperatures Friday, high teens to low 20s. Saturday looks good for next weekend, actually. Saturday, fine and mostly sunny, apart from some patchy fog in the morning. Maximum temperatures Saturday reaching the low 20s. And Sunday, fine and mostly sunny, with maximum temperatures reaching the low to mid-20s. So a bit of everything, a bit cool during the week, but then gradually warms up.
0: Johnny Washer is a regular listener to Gippsland FM, lives in Moe and says that we've had 622 millimetres of rain in that part of the valley so far this year. That is 98 millimetres up on the same time last year. So substantially wetter. And last week... the week before last, the Thursday into the Saturday, the really wet period in Gippsland. I know that at home I had about 100-odd millimetres of rain. A lot of farmers out there will be wondering if this week will bring any substantial falls after that very good rain in spring. A lot of people looking for a bit of a top-up in their paddocks and ideally their dams as well.
1: Yeah, a few might do right out of thunderstorms, but it won't be widespread rain like we had last weekend. That was a low that was off the coast. This is coming through with a band of rain, but there are some bits that are more intense. So if you're lucky enough to have a thunderstorm, you could get an extremely high amount of rain. Mm-hmm. But otherwise, it will just be showers and a couple of millimetres.
0: Okay, so pretty isolated falls. And Andrew, what's news in your life? Restoring vintage cars, you train pilots to read the weather, you live a pretty interesting life. What's the latest in your neck of the woods?
1: Well, I'm still working on this marina, but I've got the engine built, which is great. I'll be putting that in this week. And I met a very interesting chap in Melbourne last week who's got about six marinas and a couple of P76s. And he showed me his son's marina that they're preparing for racing in club racing. That looked very impressive.
0: Now, that is a Morris marina, arguably the most distrusted car that BMC Leyland produced, wasn't it?
1: Well, it was much maligned, but the more I was speaking to this chap, the more I realised that a lot of that was just hearsay, and they were about as good as anything else that was around at the time. Mm. And they did actually race one at Bathurst one year, but they had trouble with the engine, so they couldn't produce the power they wanted. But nevertheless, it got there and it finished the race.
0: Quite ironic. And speaking of the Leyland P76, that was a car most well known probably because of the fact you could put a 44-gallon drum in the back.
1: Well, Malferia. I remember the promotional movie that came out with it, and Malferia snuck through some gates in the boot of his P76.
0: Yeah, very good. All right, Andrew. Well, all the best. Good to talk to you, and we'll catch you in a fortnight's time. Thanks for your company this morning, and thanks for your insight.
1: Yeah, speak to you then.
0: Good on you. That's Andrew Reid, Gippsland-based meteorologist, restorer of old classic cars, namely Morris's and Austin's, and also a person who teaches pilots how to read the weather. A very intelligent man, and great to be joined by him on a Monday morning here on Gippsland FM, where the time is 12 minutes after 7. You're listening to Breakfast with Bryce, and Coops is in the studio this morning. Coops, if you were to do a radio program on this radio station, what sort of music do you think you'd be playing, or what sort of program do you think you'd be doing?
2: In terms of music, I'm not too sure, but I think the program might be sport themed.
0: Yeah, a bit of a sport themed program. And you're not too much of an early riser. You do like your sleep-ins, don't you? So I'm guessing it's probably not going to be a 6 o'clock start for you.
2: Yeah, probably not.
0: Maybe something in the afternoon, something along those lines. It's 13 minutes after 7. We'll take a break. We'll hear a song. Do you like the Choir Boys?
2: I haven't heard of them.
0: Oh, you would know the song, Run to Paradise.
2: Oh,
0: you'll
2: yep.
0: know the song. You'll definitely know this one. 5134 844 if you'd like to give us a call here in the studio this morning. That's 5134 844. 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That's gippslandfm.org.au.

0: That is the Choir Boys and Run to Paradise from the year of 1988. I told you you know that song.
1: Yeah.
0: What an absolute belter of a tune. Great one for a barbecue. 17 minutes after 7. Community service announcement here. Snake bites, they're on the rise apparently across Gippsland. I was at my local watering hole on Friday having a cold beverage, and a bloke at the front was sitting in his car waiting for an ambulance to arrive because he'd been bitten by a snake. Have you seen any this year so far?
1: No, not on my property.
0: I'm always worried about letting my dog outside because I have a little feisty, not feisty, she's a very keen and eager Jack Russell, and she's a very good hunter with rabbits in particular, but she also has, I suppose, a pretty good instinct for being able to identify threats in the garden. And I'm always worried that whenever I hear her barking, that she's barking at a snake. So we try and keep her on a tight leash. No, we don't actually, but just always got to be careful. And you basically have a barnyard out your backyard, Coop. So horses and guinea fowl are a good way to protect a lot of the likes of dogs and cats from snakes, aren't they?
1: Yeah, they.
0: What do they do?
1: They ward them off. I don't know if it's their looks or the sounds they make, but they definitely ward them off.
0: Well, anything would be scared off after hearing the sound of a guinea fowl. They are the most noisiest creatures I think I've ever met. They're very loud, aren't they?
1: They are super loud.
0: Yeah. So with the snake bite season approaching, that's on the back of the warm weather, the best protection against the snake bite is keeping your distance. And essentially, if a bite occurs, a lot of people try to capture the snakes. Experts are saying don't do that. But it's important to declutter your yard. And if you expect that a pet has suffered a snake bite, seek veterinary advice immediately. Do not try to harm or capture the snake. I know a person in my community who likes to kiss snakes occasionally and has been bitten, I think, as a result of them. Don't do that. Call a licensed snake catcher instead, and in any case, call 000 immediately if life is at risk. How many varieties of snakes do you reckon there are in Victoria? Just have a random guess.
1: 60.
0: 27. You were close. And they're becoming more active in the warmer months. So keep that in mind you should do your best to try and keep your distance. It says that killing snakes is illegal under the Wildlife Act. I know that many people who live in the bush would say, well, to hell with the Wildlife Act. I'm going to protect my family and my animals and do what's necessary. But if you want more advice, head to stjohnvic.com.au/snakebitefirstaidtips. That's a community service announcement brought to you by your good friends here at Gippsland FM 104.7. Coming up after 8 o'clock this morning, Ken Thompson in the chair with the third and final hour of Monday Breakfast. And no Lynn Harvey this week. All the best to you, Lynn. She's not too well this morning and is taking a well-deserved break. So, Lynn, all the best. And we hope that you are on the road to recovery. We'll continue on with the music now. 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

0: Two songs there from The Cheeks. That one, of course, Ghosts, Riders in the Sky. And the other one, Diana Ross and Supremes song, Motown song, You Can't Hurry Love. And one of the vocalists in The Cheeks, formerly The Dixie Chicks, Marty Seidel, is turning 57 today, vocalist and fiddle player with the US trio The Cheeks, formerly The Dixie Chicks. They dropped the name Dixie back in 2020 to distance themselves from that word, which carries historical associations with Confederacy and the US slavery era. 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Are you enjoying the early morning starts, Coops?
1: Not too I'm bad. Growing to it, you know.
0: You're on your second morning in a fortnight, and you're getting used to it. It's not too bad, is it? Ken has the easiest job in radio. He gets up at about 7:35 on a Monday morning, and he gets into the studio at about 8 o'clock and does 1 hour of radio and then goes home for the rest of the day. And that's all he does for a fortnight, and then comes back and does it again the following fortnight. Looking forward to having Ken Thompson in the chair after 8 o'clock this morning on Monday Breakfast. 5134 844 if you'd like to give us a call here in the studio. That's 5134 844. No Lynn Harvey after 9 o'clock this morning. Lynn's taking a well-deserved break. Not too well this week, but all the best to you, Lynn. But one of Lynn's other programs is Abundant Life, and it is must listening radio. If you want more information about that program, have a listen to this.
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6: Good morning, I'm Laura Devoy. An international airport in Saudi Arabia has been hit by a second strike in as many days. The Saudi military says a projectile hit the King Khalid International Airport in Riyadh on Sunday. There are reports of injuries. On Saturday, at least 12 people were killed and more than 300 injured. In a post on social media overnight, the Houthis warned people against using Saudi airports and airspace, saying they were vulnerable to an attack. The airport remains closed and schools in Riyadh will be online for this week. South Australians will have the opportunity to learn more about the current bird flu preparedness measures. A forum is being held in Adelaide today. Experts will address the animal, human and environmental health considerations. There's been more than 300 confirmed H5 bird flu events in the state. Dr. Francis Walters is the Acting Chief Veterinary Officer for the Department of Primary Industries and Regions SA. She told National Radio News many South Australians are concerned about the outbreak.
7: This can have a real impact on people's mental health as well, and really that they need to know what resources are available there and support available to them.
6: The Greens are calling on the federal government to prevent the execution of a prisoner in the US from being live streamed in Australia. Late last week, the US Defence Secretary Pete Hegseth confirmed the execution of Nidal Malik Hassan would be live streamed. He was sentenced to death over a shooting at a military base in 2009, which killed 13 people. The Greens communications spokeswoman Sarah Hanson-Young says she's written to the communications minister and the e-safety commissioner, urging them to take whatever action is necessary to ensure the execution is not broadcast or accessible in Australia. Almost 140 people have died after a boat carrying migrants from Djibouti to Yemen sunk. The International Organization for Migration says more than 80 people are missing and rescue operations are continuing. Here's the BBC's Richard Kagoe.
8: In terms of the incident, we knew from what we've heard from some of the survivors, they say that the boat was overcrowded. In fact, they said just the moment as they were boarding, it started sinking. So they could tell actually there was a problem with the vessel itself. So far, we know that 84 people are missing and a search and rescue operation is being coordinated by the Djiboutian authorities, and 82 have been rescued. They're all from Ethiopia, and they're saying that there's a likelihood that the toll could increase.
6: A total fire ban has been declared in the Greater Sydney and Greater Hunter regions of New South Wales. Sydney is forecast to reach 35 degrees today. The fire danger rating is extreme. There's a high rating for the Greater Hunter, Northern Slopes, Northwestern, Upper Central West Plains, Central Ranges, Illawarra Shoalhaven and Monaro Alpine regions. Turning to sport in cricket, a dominant display by Australia's women's team to defeat Bangladesh by 9 wickets in their second one-day international. Bangladesh batted first and scored 220. Sabana Mostery top scored with 118. Australian opener Georgia Vohl responded with an unbeaten 131 off 97 deliveries, while Phoebe Litchfield scored 70 off 51. The third match will be played on Wednesday. And in Formula One, Max Verstappen has won the Singapore Grand Prix ahead of Charles Leclerc and Kimi Antonelli. Australian Oscar Piastri finished fifth.
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1: Good morning, it's 26 to 8 on 104.7 Gippsland FM. There is a marine warning for central and east Gippsland coast for Monday, and a severe weather warning for damaging winds for parts of Gippsland. Northwesterly winds increase during Monday as a front crosses the state. Winds ease during the evening as the system shifts further east over the Tasman Sea. Strong to damaging winds averaging 55 to 65 kilometres an hour with gusts of up to 100 kilometres an hour are forecast across parts of eastern Victoria during Monday afternoon. Some of these gusts may be associated with thunderstorms. Closer to home in Latrobe Valley, top of 19 today with showers clearing. Tuesday has a top of 14 with a shower or two. For Wednesday, cloudy 15. Mostly sunny on Thursday, 17. Friday is partly cloudy, 20. And Saturday, partly cloudy, top of 22. Around Gippsland today, the top temperatures are Sale, heading for a top of 22. Mount Baubor, 11. Druin and Warrigal, 17. Mowi and Traralgon, 19. Leing, Gather and the Prom, 17. And right now in Moyle, it's 15 degrees.
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0: Where the time is 25 minutes away from 8 o'clock and the news coming up at 8 with Ken Thompson on after 8 o'clock this morning. You are listening to Breakfast with Bryce and Coops is in the studio this morning. Let's hear some more music, Coops. And a song that I'll play now is one by Kylie Minogue and Robbie Williams. It's called Kids. Very disappointed that it wasn't played at the AFL Grand Final. That's the only reason I watched the pre-game entertainment. Didn't hear that song and I thought, oh, maybe it would be great to see Robbie make an appearance. Didn't happen. And I think it's one of Kylie's best songs. Let's hear it now. 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

It's 20 to 8 on Gippsland FM 104.7. That was Kids by Kylie Minogue and Robbie Williams. Next up, we got Life as a Highway by Rascal Flatts.

0: You are listening to 104.7 Gippsland FM, connecting our community. It is Monday Breakfast with yours truly, Bryce Eichold. Coops is in the studio this morning and helping fly the Boeing before he heads off to school at 9 o'clock. And coming up after 9 o'clock, we do have a very special guest in the studio who is joining us. A bit of a last-minute plan, this. Lynn Harvey would normally be on between 9 and 11, but he's unwell today and he's just taking a bit of a break to ease her way into the week. Coming up after 9 o'clock is Ricky from the Tuesday rendition of the Country Crew. G'day, Ricky.
1: G'day, Bryce. How are you, mate?
0: Yeah, good to have you in the studio, Ricky. And also, while I mention it, a very good morning to John out there in Morwell who called through during the news. Ricky, you're on Tuesdays, Sundays, now also Mondays.
1: Yeah. But it's a bit of a sucker for punishment, Bryce.
0: Yeah. So when did you get the call up?
1: I got a call about 7 o'clock this morning.
0: Yeah, and Ken woke you up, did he?
1: No, I was actually awake about 5 o'clock, so.
0: Ah, well, that's all right. Well, good to have you in the studio. What's happening after 9 o'clock then? What sort of music can we hear?
1: We'll go play some country, so you have some Jim Reeves and you'll have some Patsy Cline. You'll even have some brand new stuff from Amber Lawrence.
0: Amber Lawrence. Yeah, there's two types of country music, isn't there?
1: Oh, there's 99 types of different countries.
0: Country and Western. And Ricky, you've been involved with Gippsland FM for a very long time. 19 years.
1: Yes.
0: That's a very long time. So what, you joined in 2007,
1: yep.
0: Did you? And now Coops is in the studio this morning. Coops is a Year 11 student at Lawana College. And just coming into Dibby's toes in a Gippsland FM, he actually has a membership form here, so he's going to join the station today. What sort of advice would you give to a young person like Coops who might be looking to pursue a bit of a venture in community radio?
1: Be yourself, mate. Don't let anybody put you down. Always have a smile on your dial when behind the microphone, because people like to have a happy presenter, and yeah, just enjoy it.
0: Yeah, well, what do you think of that, Coops?
2: Yeah, sounds good.
0: Yeah, sounds good. Well, we might have to get you into Ricky's studio one day for a bit of a show. But Ricky, all the best, and look forward to hearing. I'll have the radio tuned into 104.7 Gippsland FM after 9 o'clock this morning. So you're in nice and early. You're a very well-prepared presenter. You're even more keen than I am. I get in an hour before I start. You're in almost an hour and a half before.
1: Do some stuff, so yeah.
0: And get the music ready and all that sort of stuff. All right, good on you, Ricky. Thanks for joining us. Now, that's Ricky Sinclair up after 9 o'clock, part of the Country Crew on 104.7 Gippsland FM. 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And speaking of country music, let's hear a song from Alan Jackson, who is celebrating a birthday this week.

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4: 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You've heard from Ricky, who's on after 9. Ken is on after 8. Morning to you, Ken.
5: Good morning.
4: I ask how you are on a Monday morning. You always say, I'm sluggish. I've never heard anyone use that adjective before.
5: I don't know why I agreed to do Mondays.
4: You're in your twilight years. Well, actually,
5: I don't like Mondays. Was the song Boomtown Rats?
4: You obviously didn't hear what we said before, because I said, well, Ken Thompson has the easiest job on Gippsland FM. He wakes up at 7:35 on a Monday morning, gets in here to do the 8 o'clock program. He does an hour of radio, and then he goes home and rests for a fortnight and comes back the following fortnight to do the same thing all over.
5: Yeah, I've got to do swimming lessons this morning. I've got
4: You're teaching them or doing the table grandkids?
5: No, you've got to keep the numbers up. So I'm one of the parents going on the bus, you know, with the kids and stuff like that. So, yeah, busy.
4: Do you like doing that?
5: No. But, you know, you've got to do it to support the grandkids. So,
4: tell us what you really think.
5: Everybody else is working, so, you know, people like me ought to help.
4: I see that you're using a different studio this morning. You're using Studio 638 on the 7th floor of the Gippsland FM Media Complex. Why are you in there?
5: I just felt like I wanted to face north for a change.
4: Yeah. We don't get a lot of daylight through these studios, do we?
5: No. In fact, when we were building here in 2003, I wanted the studios over on the road side. So you could see out.
4: That's Buckley Street there, isn't it?
5: Yeah. No, that's Collins Street.
4: Collins Street.
5: Buckley on Collins is where we're at. Yeah. The powers that be said, no, we'll stick them over here. But, you know, most of the time, the people are in the studios, in the offices.
4: In the online studios.
5: Yeah.
4: And in winter, these studios, when you come in at 5 o'clock in the morning, they are the coldest place on earth.
5: Yeah.
4: They are icy, aren't they?
5: It's upstairs. It'd be colder downstairs.
4: Well, I beg to differ, but that's why the heat is always on 30 degrees when you get in here. It's not on today, though. It wasn't too cold. Anyway, what's happening after 8?
5: Well,

0: Today's my last program for the year. So
1: thanks for telling your co-host.
0: Well, I did tell you.
1: Yeah.
0: You said, oh, we'll talk about it next week.
1: We'll talk about it next week.
0: You keep saying that.
1: That's fine.
0: But, I'll be away, and then I'm having surgery, so I'll be unable to drive for 6 weeks.
1: Is that me done
0: for the year?
1: You could get the tie line and do it from home.
0: I could.
1: Yeah.
0: But I probably
1: not
0: won't.
1: Going to.
0: Yeah.
1: Well, all the best
0: so,
1: for surgery.
0: So Ben Dobson's coming in today. Well, the story of...
1: He's coming back in, is
0: yeah,
1: he?
0: Yeah, there's a Fawlty Towers show coming up in Traralgon a couple of weeks' time, I think.
1: Yeah.
0: But it's sold out. I just thought I might relive the Fawlty Towers because I was watching it with my grandson up in Brisbane last week. And he'd never seen Fawlty Towers. And he's 11 years of age and he sort of took a look at it and thought, oh, I don't know about this. Anyway, he was laughing his head off. He just loved it. So
1: he had a good time.
0: Yeah.
1: All right. Well, I look forward to hearing some of that on After 8 o'clock. All the
0: Correct.
1: Best for surgery. Merry Christmas and Happy New Year to you as well. I probably won't see you. Does the station do a Gippsland FM Christmas party?
0: Oh, they might.
1: You might not be there because you won't be driving.
0: Well, we've got the annual general meeting on next Wednesday on the 14th at the Morwell Bowling Club. Be there or be square.
1: Okay. So, you're vying for the chairman I hear.
0: No, I don't think so. I was last on the board when you were.
1: Sue's just fallen off her chair.
0: But we will be calling for nominations from the floor at the AGM. So now's the time. Put your hand up and have a go.
1: Look forward to hearing you on After 8 o'clock, Ken. And thanks very much. And Coops, thanks for your time this morning in the studio. You're off to school. All the best. And have you enjoyed your time here in Gippsland FM?
2: I'm loving every second of it.
1: Thanks
2: for having me.
1: Good to have you in the studio. And all the best. And look forward to having you back in again in the near future. Thanks for your company. This is Bryce Eichold saying bye for now. I'll catch you in a fortnight's time on Monday Breakfast 104.7 Gippsland FM. And big thank you to you too, Coops.

0: National Radio News.
1: Good morning, I'm Laura Devoy. The Greens say Australians must have a right to push back against big tech platforms. Labor's Digital Duty of Care Bill is expected to pass federal parliament this week. It imposes an obligation for online services to ensure children are not exposed to harmful content and would allow social media users to opt out of algorithms. Labor has dropped a clause which would have granted ministerial power to ban certain content. Speaking in Canberra this morning, Greens leader David Shoebridge said the bill should go further.
2: If we're going to put our digital duty of care in, well, it needs to give a right for ordinary Australians to push back against these big tech platforms. You know, that I think is a fundamental part of good design. You can't have a right without a remedy. And if we're just leaving it up to an under-resourced bureaucrat to go in, well, millions of Australians are going to miss out.
1: Meantime, Labor is back ahead of One Nation, according to the latest news poll. Conducted for the Australian newspaper, the poll had Labor at 29% of the primary vote, One Nation at 28% and the Coalition 20. Anthony Albanese remains the preferred Prime Minister over Angus Taylor. New data shows 3 in 4 households that rely on JobSeeker are living in poverty. The Australian Council of Social Services' latest poverty report shows half of all people living in households relying mainly on income support were living in poverty in 2022-23. That's almost 2 million people. ACOS is calling on the federal government to lift the lowest income support payments to at least 61% of the minimum wage and to introduce and improve supplements to cover essential costs. The Bureau of Meteorology says severe thunderstorms are possible in 5 states today. South Australia was lashed last night with near 100 kilometre per hour winds in some areas. Meteorologist Sarah Scully told the ABC the cloud band which caused the storm has now moved into eastern parts of Australia.
3: So the storm risk, or even severe thunderstorm risk today, extends across 5 states. So major areas that may be impacted today include the ACT, but as well the outer suburbs of Melbourne may also be impacted with large hail, damaging winds or heavy rainfall that could lead to flash flooding.
1: Storms are also forecast in Queensland. Meantime, a total fire ban has been declared for the Greater Sydney and Greater Hunter regions in New South Wales. Sydney is forecast to reach 35 degrees. And Pope Leo has revealed he'll undergo surgery this week after a small growth was detected on his lung. The Vatican says the 71-year-old pontiff is expected to recover quickly. Turning to sport, in supercars, Brody Kostecki and Todd Hazelwood have won the Bathurst 1000. The race was largely drama-free until Chas Mostert crashed with 5 laps to go, forcing the first safety car. Anton Di Pasquale entered the final lap in the lead but ran out of fuel. Kostecki passed him to take the win, with Will Brown and Scott Pye second and Zach Bates and Aaron Seaton third. Kostecki reflected on the event after the race.
4: You know, when we rolled out Thursday, we weren't really that strong in the first session, but we worked on it across the whole weekend, and after Toddy did his first co-driver session, I jumped back in. I said to Tom, I said, wow, this is one of the best race cars I've ever had around here. So, yeah, he did a fantastic job. The whole team executed. Unfortunately, we had a slow brake change, but, yeah, Tom kept me focused.
1: And in cricket, Australia was none for 33 at stumps on day 3 of the first test against South Africa. The home side was dismissed for 284. Australia leads by 139 runs.
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8: Coming up to 5 minutes after 8 o'clock on this Monday, the 12th of October. Weather-wise, there's a little bit happening today. There's a severe weather warning for damaging winds for people in parts of East Gippsland, North, East, West and South Gippsland forecast districts. My looking at the map looks like it's more into the high country, but given South Gippsland's not so much in the high country, just be aware that there's possibility of damaging winds throughout the region for today. Also, for the marine areas, there's a strong wind warning for the central Gippsland coast and the east Gippsland coast for today. And same again for tomorrow. So 2 days of strong winds down there on the coast. Currently sitting on 15 degrees in Maule, quite balmy. Heading for a top of 19 today with showers clearing. And the chance of a thunderstorm in the early afternoon, possibly severe, with damaging winds, as I've already talked about. Tonight, a little bit cooler, 6 degrees overnight into tomorrow. And a shower or two tomorrow with just 14 degrees. And then a min of 5 on Wednesday with a cloudy day and light winds with 15 degrees, mostly sunny on Thursday, 17, and then warming up into the 20s. Friday is mostly sunny, 20, and the weekend 22 and cloudy, 24 on Sunday. So Saturday, Sunday looking okay. Johnny Wash has been on the line with the rainfall figures, less than a millimetre so far this morning, which gives us 74 mil for the month to date. And our year to date is 622 millimetres compared with this time last year when we just had 524.
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8: That it certainly is. 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

Well, I guess they're not singing very loudly at all, are they? 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So we'll go to a little bit of Daddy Cool, and this is Flash in My Head.

0: 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They were formed in Los Angeles in the early 80s, and that, of course, was their best-known track out of 1984, Turn Up the Radio. 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
1: 16 minutes after 8 o'clock. Now, if you're thinking about doing a burn-off, probably not today or tomorrow with the wind and the rain, but emergency services are encouraging landowners to register their burn-offs online this fire season. This is to help emergency call takers concentrate on emergencies and high priority calls. And before burning off, check and follow local council regulations, notify your neighbours, check the weather forecast and postpone the burn if high fire risks could develop. And of course, be certain to establish a break of at least 3 metres between the burn and any flammable material, and then monitor, of course. Contain and extinguish it effectively and never leave a fire unattended. If for any reason you need to start a burn off immediately, you can register on the phone, and the number is 1800 668 511. That's 1800 668 511. However, the preferred method is online and it's firepermits.vic.gov.au/notify. 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That website again, www.firepermits, all one word, .vic.gov.au/notify. Another community service from your community connection. That's us, 104.7 Gippsland FM. Well, a few years ago I did a series called Ben Dobson, who's a mate of mine, and his reflections on things that happened during his life and the music associated with it. It was just called The Ben Dobson Story. And given there's a Fawlty Towers show coming up locally, I thought I'd relive a little bit of that.
2: Welcome to History and its Soundtrack, as recalled by Ben Dobson.
1: The history of British entertainment is punctuated by at least two notoriously ill-judged knockbacks. There's the record executive who said of four likely Liverpool lads in 1962, guitar groups are on the way out. And I thought that in addition to the Beatles, English pianist and singer Elton John also received a similar response when starting out. But perhaps a lesser known but equally profound event was another knockback by the BBC editor Ian Main of a script presented to him in 1974. What was that script about and who wrote it? Back with more after the break.
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2: The music of his history. 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
1: The reaction from BBC editor to a script from a certain John Cleese in 1974 remains a TV industry touchstone, to be summoned whenever an idea is struggling to take flight. He would live to regret his words, which were, "I'm afraid I thought this one as dire as its title. It's a kind of Prince of Denmark of the hotel world, a collection of cliches and stock characters which I can't see being anything but a disaster." The rest, as we know, is history. Fawlty Towers not only got made, but was declared at the turn of the century the best TV series of all time by the British Film Institute, a critical and popular favourite regarded as John Cleese's defining moment of genius.
7: And you're going to wear that jacket, are you?
8: Yes, I am, thank you, dear, yes.
7: You just haven't a clue, have you?
8: You wouldn't understand, dear. It's called style.
1: three British Academy Television Awards were awarded to people for their involvement with the series. Both of the two series were awarded the BAFTA in the category Best Scripted Comedy, and in 1980, John Cleese received the BAFTA for Best Entertainment Performance. In a list drawn up by the British Film Institute in the year 2000, voted by industry professionals, Fawlty Towers was named the best British television series of all time. In Australia, the show was originally broadcast on ABC Television, the first series in 1976 and the second shown in 1980. The show was then sold to the Seven Network, where it has been repeated numerous times. Notably, the series only comprised of two seasons of six shows each, a total of 12. There were rumours a 13th episode had been made, but no real evidence exists about this. Fawlty Towers evolved from May 1970, when the Monty Python comedy group stayed at the Glen Eagles Hotel in Torquay, Devon. John Cleese was fascinated with the behaviour of the owner, Donald Sinclair, later describing him as the rudest man I've ever come across in my life. Among such behaviour by Sinclair was his criticism of Terry Gilliam's Too American table etiquette and tossing Eric Idle's briefcase out the window in case it contained a bomb. Asked why anyone would want to bomb the hotel, Sinclair replied, "We've had a lot of staff problems." Michael Palin states Sinclair seemed to view us as a colossal inconvenience. Rosemary Harrison, a waitress at the Glen Eagles Hotel under Sinclair, described him as bonkers, lacking in hospitality, and deeming him wholly unsuitable for a hotel proprietor. It was as if he didn't want guests to be there. Cleese and Connie Booth stayed at the hotel after filming, furthering their research of its owner, which of course we can recognise in the portrayal of Basil Fawlty.
8: He's shoddy, he doesn't care, he's a liar, he's incompetent, he's lazy, he's nothing but a half-witted, thick Irish joke.
9: Oh, hello, Ryan, how funny, we were just talking about you. And then we got on to another Irish bill that we used to know. Oh, God, he was off!
1: The legacy of Fawlty Towers is far-reaching and wide. John Lennon was a fan of the show. He said in 1980, "I love Fawlty Towers. I'd like to be in that. It's the greatest show I've seen in years. What a masterpiece, a beautiful thing." And filmmaker Martin Scorsese has remarked that he is a great fan of Fawlty Towers and named The Germans as his favourite episode. He described the scene with Basil impersonating Hitler as so tasteless, it's hilarious. So from the period of the very late 70s when Fawlty Towers was in its prime, let's hear a song in tribute to it, but not really related. This is from Jon Stewart, and the series certainly was gold.

That's from the late 70s, John Stewart, and Gold at 27 and a half minutes after 8 o'clock. Now, the Lions Club of Maui are on a members recruitment drive, so if you're looking to or for a way to make a real difference in your community, join the Lions Club of Maui. 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The membership chairperson is Kay McShane, and her number is a mobile number, 0411 483 566. 0411 483 566. 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Take us up to news. Here's Adam Harvey, stuck in the middle with Guy Sebastian.

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1: Good morning, I'm Laura Devoy. The Greens say Australians must have a right to push back against big tech platforms. Labor's Digital Duty of Care bill is expected to pass federal parliament this week. It imposes an obligation for online services to ensure children are not exposed to harmful content and would allow social media users to opt out of algorithms. Labor has dropped a clause which would have granted ministerial power to ban certain content. Speaking in Canberra this morning, Greens leader David Shoebridge said the bill should go further.
2: If we're going to put our digital duty of care in, well, it needs to give a right for ordinary Australians to push back against these big tech platforms. You know, that I think is a fundamental part of good design. You can't have a right without a remedy. And if we're just leaving it up to an under-resourced bureaucrat to go in, well, millions of Australians are going to miss out.
1: Meantime, Labor is back ahead of One Nation, according to the latest news poll. Conducted for the Australian newspaper, the poll had Labor at 29% of the primary vote, One Nation at 28% and the Coalition 20. Anthony Albanese remains the preferred Prime Minister over Angus Taylor. New data shows 3 in 4 households that rely on JobSeeker are living in poverty. The Australian Council of Social Services' latest poverty report shows half of all people living in households relying mainly on income support were living in poverty in 2022-23. That's almost 2 million people. ACOS is calling on the federal government to lift the lowest income support payments to at least 61% of the minimum wage and to introduce and improve supplements to cover essential costs. The Bureau of Meteorology says severe thunderstorms are possible in 5 states today. South Australia was lashed last night with near 100 kilometre per hour winds in some areas. Meteorologist Sarah Scully told the ABC the cloud band which caused the storm has now moved into eastern parts of Australia.
3: So the storm risk, or even severe thunderstorm risk today, extends across 5 states. So major areas that may be impacted today include the ACT, but as well the outer suburbs of Melbourne may also be impacted with large hail, damaging winds or heavy rainfall that could lead to flash flooding.
1: Storms are also forecast in Queensland. Meantime, a total fire ban has been declared for the Greater Sydney and Greater Hunter regions in New South Wales. Sydney is forecast to reach 35 degrees. And Pope Leo has revealed he'll undergo surgery this week after a small growth was detected on his lung. The Vatican says the 71-year-old pontiff is expected to recover quickly. Turning to sport, in supercars, Brodie Kostecki and Todd Hazelwood have won the Bathurst 1000. The race was largely drama-free until Chas Mostert crashed with 5 laps to go, forcing the first safety car. Anton Di Pasquale entered the final lap in the lead but ran out of fuel. Kostecki passed him to take the win, with Will Brown and Scott Pye second and Zach Bates and Aaron Seaton third. Kostecki reflected on the event after the race.
4: You know, when we rolled out Thursday, we weren't really that strong in the first session, but we worked on it across the whole weekend, and after Toddy did his first co-driver session, I jumped back in. I said to Tom, I said, wow, this is one of the best race cars I've ever had around here. So, yeah, he did a fantastic job. The whole team executed. Unfortunately, we had a slow brake change, but, yeah, Tom kept me focused.
1: And in cricket, Australia was none for 33 at stumps on day 3 of the first test against South Africa. The home side was dismissed for 284. Australia leads by 139 runs.
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7: Yes, indeed. At 25 and a half minutes before 9, coming up after 9, Ricky Sinclair. Weather-wise today, there's a bit happening. There's a severe weather warning for damaging winds for most parts of Gippsland and certainly the high country. And there's a strong wind warning for the central Gippsland and east Gippsland coast for today and tomorrow. Weather-wise today, currently sitting on 16 degrees here in Maule right now, which is pretty balmy. It won't be like that tomorrow morning, let me tell you. But we are heading for a top of... Oh, they've changed it now. I digress. They've changed the forecast to 19 degrees there. So showers clearing today. Very high chance of showers during the morning and afternoon. And then the chance of a thunderstorm in the early afternoon, possibly severe with damaging winds. Light winds becoming west to southwesterly, 25 to 35 kilometres an hour in the morning and then becoming light later this evening. So chance of rain 95% and a maximum of 19 today. Tomorrow, a minimum of 6 overnight and a shower or two and 14 degrees, 15 and cloudy on Wednesday, 17 and sunny on Thursday, or mostly sunny, and similar conditions on Friday, although a top of 20, then partly cloudy on the weekends, 22 for Saturday and 24 for Sunday, so that's not too shabby. Johnny Wash has given us the rainfall figures overnight, less than a millimetre, but it's still coming today. And our month-to-date 74 mil. The year-to-date is 622 millimetres compared with this time last year where we had 524. Here's Run DMC with Aerosmith. 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
0: Yes, indeed. Now, the Tyres Art Festival's coming up in early November, held from the 6th to the 8th of November. It's the 47th art festival and one of Gippsland's longest running and most loved community arts events. And the festival continues to celebrate creativity across the region and beyond. In 2026, the festival proudly launched the Tyres Landscape Photography Competition, a new section dedicated to showcasing Gippsland's inland landscapes, and amateur and professional photographers are invited to capture the region's natural beauty from sweeping lowlands to striking alpine environments. And of course, the Tyres Art Festival will again feature a wide range of awards across traditional art mediums, including oil, acrylic, watercolour, pastel, mixed medium, craft and drawing, alongside the Jean Galbraith Prize, the GLA WAC Art Award, the Hanger's Choice Award, the Popular Choice Award and the Young Artists Award. And you've only got till this next week to submit your entry, so prospective entrants can submit their artworks and photographs via the online entry form at Tyres Art Festival, all one word, .com.au. Entries close at 4 p.m. on Friday, the 17th of October. I've got a feeling the 17th is a Saturday. So maybe make it Friday, which would be the 16th, 4 p.m. And the festival dates again, the 6th to the 8th of November 26. Artists and photographers can enter via the online form at tyresartfestival.com.au. 17 minutes before 9. This is the Hunters and Collectors. Do you see what I see? You will if you go to the art festival.

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7: Hey, thanks, Lacey. 12 minutes before 9. She'll be tucked away at school by now, but there you go. Now, coming up today, we've got Ricky Sinclair filling in for Lynn Harvey after 9 o'clock with the Country Crew. That'll take us through to 11 when one of our great new programs on Gippsland FM, Suzanne Pynchon, will be in with The Reading Room. Just compelling listening, I've got to say. It's 11 till 12. 12 o'clock, we've got Dollars and Making Sense. Great program on just financial matters and related. That's followed by The Fourth Estate, which is how the media reports the news. And then Phil Dick will be in at 1 o'clock for some nostalgia, followed by music flashbacks with Sean Walker at 2 o'clock, taking you through till 4 o'clock with Anthony Moore and The Driving Force. And then Hannelore Luchens will be in at 6 p.m. tonight for the German program. That's followed by Gina Augustin with the Filipino program at 8 o'clock. And then Jop Lopping Hodities with Luke Woodhouse at 9 o'clock. And Blue Sunday with Mark O'Neill to round out the day. So great variety on Gippsland FM. And to tell us all about it, this is Harry Connick Jr. from the 90s, because today's just another great parade of programs on Gippsland FM. 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
0: That it certainly is. Ken Thompson with you for the last time this year. So not too sure what's happening on Mondays thereafter, but I'm sure there'll be more than capable people filling in. Now, the Latrobe City Council's got an updated community amenity local law, which has just been endorsed to help manage a range of everyday issues that contribute to a safe, welcoming and enjoyable municipality. The updated local law provides clearer guidance on common issues, including managing overgrown and unsightly properties, reducing waste contamination, responsible animal management and safe open air burning. And provisions have been strengthened related to abandoned and unregistered vehicles, the storage of caravans and trailers on roads, and the protection of council land, trees and public spaces. And there are now also clearer requirements for burn-offs, including notification and safety measures that help reduce the risk to surrounding properties and the wider community. It also reflects changing community expectations by including vaping devices in smoke-free provisions, improving shopping trolley management, and introducing clearer permit processes for activities on council land. Many community safety matters remain the responsibility of Victoria Police, and council can't override state or federal legislation. However, Mayor Councillor Gibson said this local law gives council the tools needed to respond to local amenity concerns, educate residents, and work with our community to resolve issues before they escalate. The endorsed community amenity local law is now available on the council's website. That's latrobe.vic.gov.au/news-and-media. And if you're taking notes, then /public notice of making community amenity local law 2026. But maybe if you just Google public notice of making a community amenity law, Latrobe, you'll get all the information you need. So there it is. But it's a good start. But as Deborah Conway would say, it's only the beginning. And that's just about the program for today. Thanks for being with me. Look forward to joining you perhaps next year. Ken Thompson saying bye for now. Wait.

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1: Good morning, I'm Laura Devoy. The federal government insists it's not watering down proposed changes to tax on discretionary trusts. There has been opposition to the proposed 30% tax, with the coalition calling for it to be scrapped. But Labor has announced changes since the plan was announced, and the Greens have accused the government of watering down the reforms. Assistant Treasurer Daniel Molino told the ABC the proposed changes have been discussed for decades.
2: If we go back to major reviews in the 1970s and all the way through the Howard government, the Henry review, even the Abbott government's review, these changes to trust taxation have been called for. These are really important changes. I would say to the opposition and to the Greens, they should engage with these much needed and fair reforms.
1: Ukraine's president has accused Russia of targeting energy facilities after US President Donald Trump announced an energy ceasefire. Volodymyr Zelensky says Moscow launched more than 200 strikes on Ukrainian electricity generation and transmission facilities in the past week. He says strikes on a power plant in Kharkiv and energy facilities in Kyiv came hours after Mr. Trump claimed both parties had agreed to a so-called energy ceasefire. Mr. Zelensky said he was unaware of any deal but was willing to support a ceasefire if Russia was also. The South Australian government is encouraging residents to remain up to date with the bird flu response. A community forum is being held in South Adelaide tonight. There'll be expert presentations on the disease and on public health advice and safety. Acting Chief Veterinary Officer for the Department of Primary Industries and Regions, SA, Dr. Frances Walters, spoke to National Radio News about one aspect of the forum.
3: We have a representative from SA Health who talks to the public health side of things and about how the disease can infect humans, but that the risk is low and how to make sure that that risk remains low.
1: The state's recorded more than 300 confirmed H5 bird flu events. It hasn't been detected in poultry, nor has it become established in any part of Australia. New research shows bushfire smoke is affecting urban air quality in Queensland more severely than previously thought. Shannon Kirkwood reports.
4: A study led by the Queensland University of Technology has used a machine learning model to quantify how bushfire smoke influences air quality in Queensland cities. The Black Summer fires of 2019-2020 were identified as a period of particularly intense smoke impacts. The study found bushfire emissions can interact with local urban emissions, which means bushfire smoke can worsen air quality even when blazes are a long way from the city. Researchers say the highest pollution levels occurred when intense bushfire plumes reached urban areas within 12 hours of being emitted.
1: And iconic band Powderfinger has announced an 18-stadium show tour in Sydney, Melbourne, Brisbane, Adelaide, Perth and Cairns. It'll kick off in September next year. Turning to sport, in cricket, a dominant display by Australia's women's team to defeat Bangladesh by 9 wickets in their second one-day international. Bangladesh batted first and scored 220. Sabana Mostery top scored with 118. Australian opener Georgia Vole responded with an unbeaten 131 off 97 deliveries, while Phoebe Litchfield scored 70 off 51. The third match will be played on Wednesday. And in Formula One, Max Verstappen has won the Singapore Grand Prix ahead of Charles Leclerc and Kimi Antonelli. Australian Oscar Piastri finished fifth.
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7: Good morning, hello and welcome to Country Shoebox, or the Monday edition of the Country Crew. Ricky Sinclair here, filling in for Lynn Harvey. My thanks to Ken Thompson and to Bryce Eichold for a fantastic breakfast show as well. Let's look at the weather. Showers clearing at 19 degrees, cloudy, very high chance of showers during the morning and afternoon, the chance of thunderstorm in the early afternoon, possible severe with damaging winds, light winds becoming west to southwesterly, 25 to 35 kilometres in the morning, then becoming light in the late evening. For tomorrow, shower to 14 degrees. Wednesday, cloudy, 15. Thursday, mostly sunny, 17. Friday, mostly sunny, 20. For Saturday, partly cloudy day, 22. Sunday, partly cloudy and 24 degrees. 5134844. That's 5134844 if you'd like a song between now and 11 a.m. Or just want to say a good morning.

That was Ashley Dulles spinning around from her CD called Lost in the Moment. It's 13 minutes past the hour of 9 o'clock. You're listening to Gippsland FM and the Country Crew with me, Rick Sinclair, filling in for Lynn this morning with the Country Shoebox.

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Before that, Luke O'Shea and Begin and End in Love. Got to say good morning out there to Joan. Joan, you wanted to hear some Slim Dusty? So here he is for you right now, and Leave Him in the Long Yard.

0: Maui Rotary is calling for volunteers, either as members or as friends of the club. Since 1949, through generations of Rotarians, the Maui Rotary Club has been committed to serving our community, locally, nationally, and internationally. 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
1: 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I'll keep fighting for practical solutions to ease the burden for locals. 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

Randy Travis and Fool's Love Affair. Before that, you heard from, just trying to think, got the list here on my thing. Who we have before Randy Travis? Well, that was a good song. It was, We Sure Can Love Each Other, Tammy Wynette, and also in there was Charlie Pride and Crystal Chandeliers.

Alabama, and close enough to perfect on Gibson FM 104.7, your community connection. Before that, you heard from, let me look at the brackets here. Oh, Amy Lawrence with Hell's a Hallelujah from her Spark CD. 44 minutes past the hour of 9 o'clock. Oh, goodness, we've got some great stuff coming up for you. Like this one from Kelly Pickler and Don't Close Your Eyes, which was the old Keith Whiteley tune.

Patsy Cline, Why Can't He Be You? Before that, George Jones and A Good Year for the Roses. It's 55 minutes past the hour of 9 o'clock.

Then I awake and look around me at these four gray walls that surround me. And I realize that I was only dreaming. For there's a garden, there's a sad old padre. Arm in arm we'll walk at daybreak, when again I'll touch the green, green grass of home.

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1: Good morning, I'm Laura Devoy. New data shows 3 in 4 households that rely on JobSeeker are living in poverty, Brock Anderson reports.
2: The Australian Council of Social Services' latest poverty report shows half of all people in households relying mainly on income support were living in poverty in 22-23. That's almost 2 million people. The data was released to coincide with Anti-Poverty Week. It shows people in households relying on JobSeeker had incomes averaging $331 a week below the poverty line. ACOS is calling on the federal government to lift the lowest income support payments to at least 61% of the minimum wage and to introduce and improve supplements to cover essential costs.
1: The majority of young carers say their caring role has meant they've missed out on some of their childhood. Shannon Kirkwood has the details.
3: Early data from the Carers Wellbeing Survey has offered an insight into the impact caring is having on young people. The annual survey has found 65% of respondents felt their caring responsibilities saw them miss out on aspects of their childhood. While there was a rise in the number of young carers who said they fell behind in their education because of their caring role, and half reported they were unable to work as much as they would like to. CEO of Carers Australia, Joanna Cave, says the findings show why greater support and recognition for young carers is crucial. There are almost 400,000 young carers in Australia.
1: The New South Wales government says proposed changes to lobbying integrity reforms will strengthen transparency, reduce corruption risks, and protect the public interest. The government has today announced the state's Electoral Commission will be established as a lobbying regulator. Post-separation employment restrictions will be imposed for certain government public service roles, and ministerial diary disclosures will be enhanced. Labor says the reforms will strengthen oversight, transparency, and integrity while ensuring easy engagement with government. Another flash flood has hit Nepal. Villagers were yesterday urged to move to higher ground after water swept away several houses and bridges and also affected a hydropower project in central Nepal. It's believed a dry landslide blocked a river, which led to downstream flooding. There were no immediate reports of casualties. In the UK, the Yorkshire Wildlife Park says a tiger which fatally mauled a man won't be euthanised. The individual entered the tiger's enclosure on the weekend and was fatally wounded. The zoo was closed yesterday in response to the incident. It's reassured the public the tiger won't be put down and is safe and well. And gardening gear is the outfit of choice this morning for a group of Canberrans. The Great Bulb Dig is about to get underway, a finale of the Floriade Festival in the nation's capital. Organisers say the community-driven tradition is a memorable way to officially farewell another season of spectacular blooms. Turning to sport, in Supercars, Anton Di Pasquale says he's devastated after he ran out of fuel while in the lead on the last lap of the Bathurst 1000. It's the second time Team 18 has underfueled its cars at Mount Panorama. Brody Kostecki passed car 18 to take the win alongside co-driver Todd Hazelwood, while Will Brown and Scott Pye finished second and Zach Bates and Aaron Seaton third. Di Pasquale spoke to Channel 7 after the race.
4: I don't know how to put in words, but obviously I'm very disappointed. We had a really good day, so the checkered flag was, 6Ks away, so really disappointing. Our car was amazing at the back end of the race where we wanted it. Everything went our way and until it didn't.
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8: And welcome back to the second and last hour of the show. Good morning to you. If you've just tuned in, you're more than welcome to look at the weather. For today's showers, clearing, 19 degrees, cloudy, very high chance of showers. During the morning and afternoon, the chance of a thunderstorm. In the early afternoon, possible severe with damaging winds, light winds becoming west to southwesterly, 25 to 35 kilometres an hour. In the morning, then becoming light in the late evening. So it doesn't look very crush hot outside either, folks. For Tuesday, showing to 14 degrees, cloudy, high chance of showers, most likely in the morning and early afternoon. Winds westerly, 20 to 30 kilometres an hour, tending southwesterly in the afternoon. Then becoming light in the late evening. For tomorrow, for Wednesday, cloudy and the light winds are 15 degrees. Thursday, we're looking at mostly sunny day, 17 degrees. Mostly sunny, light winds becoming easterly, 15 to 25 kilometres during the morning. For Friday, mostly sunny, 20 degrees. Mostly sunny, slight chance of shower, light winds becoming easterly, 15 to 20 kilometres an hour during the day. For Saturday, partly cloudy day, 22, partly cloudy, slight chance of shower with light winds. And for Sunday, partly cloudy, slight chance of a shower and light winds. 51348444 is the number. If you like to stop between now and 9 o'clock, now and 11 o'clock, I just want to say a good morning. And Hank Lachlan to start off this hour, and please help me. I'm falling.

Conway Twitty and Hello Darlin'. Before that, you heard from Jim Reeves and I Won't Come In While He's There. And Faith Hill also in there with Let Me Let Go.

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I've got to play a request for Jill. And Jill, I forgot who you wanted to say hello to, but they know who they are. I hope you enjoy this one, guys. Hank Thompson and Country Buncombe.

That was Willie Nelson, Blue Eyes Crying in the Rain. The time is 10:54. And there is a bit of a CSA here. Department of Environment, snake bite season. With the weather warming up, snakes have become more active all across the state. And the best protection against snake bite is keeping your distance. Bites usually occur when people try to kill or capture them. Always. But especially during the warmer months. Keep your yard clear of clutter. If you suspect a pet has suffered snake bite, seek veterinary advice immediately and do not harm or capture a snake. Call a licensed snake catcher instead. And in case of a bite, call 000 immediately. With 27 varieties in Victoria and them becoming more active during the warmer months, keep in mind that capturing, harming or killing snakes is illegal under the Wildlife Act and the fines are substantial. For essential bite first aid information, visit www.stjohnvic.com.au/snakes/snake bite first/aid/tips if you want more information on snake bites. Oh my goodness. Snakes everywhere, isn't there, folks? Okay, I was going to play a song, but I only have time to play that today, so I will play that song tomorrow by Sarah Cartina. She's got a brand new EP out called Once You've Gone Country, and it's a great song from her EP called, I forgot what it was called now, but yeah, you'll hear that tomorrow, because I'll be back tomorrow between the hours of 9 and 11 for the country crew, and I hope you've enjoyed what I've played for you this morning, filling in for Lynn, and Lynn shall be back with you hopefully next Monday. So until I catch up with you again tomorrow, have a great week. Have a great day. Take care of yourselves. Look after each other. Remember, I'll always love you. And until we meet again tomorrow, it's bye for now. And if you see somebody with a smile, give them one of yours.

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1: Hello, I'm Laura Devoy. Opposition leader Angus Taylor says the coalition is open to working with One Nation to oppose the government's changes to discretionary trusts. The proposed changes are expected to be introduced to Parliament this week and would see a minimum 30% tax on discretionary trusts. Mr. Taylor believes the added taxes would impact small businesses.
2: We'll work with anyone to get rid of Labor's rotten policies. And the trust tax coming up this week, as Tim said, we need Labor to do a backflip, and we need everyone in the Parliament who cares about small businesses, who doesn't want them hit with new taxes, hit with stamp duty, hit with accountancy costs, valuation costs. Anyone who cares about small business should be opposing this rotten legislation.
1: It comes as One Nation continues to lead the Liberal Party in opinion polling. A vet is urging Australians to remain vigilant and part of the bird flu response. Australia has recorded more than 600 H5 bird flu events. South Australia has the highest number of cases. The state government is hosting a community forum in Adelaide tonight, while a webinar for pet owners and